93.3 CFMU, CFMU.ca, based out of McMaster University in Hamilton, Ontario. That was Vomit Self, charmingly titled track by Boris. Moving into some older stuff, this is the Far East Family Band with Parallel World.

うむ。

Coming up on the end of our very long set of experimental Japanese music, that was Parallel World from the album of the same name by the Far East Family Band. And moving into a band called Geno Yamashiro Gumi. This is a track called Osore-san. And don't be scared by this opening. 93.3 CFMU, Hamilton, Ontario, McMaster University, CFMU.ca.

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1: 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My name is Berislav Sabolic, and this is No Hope, No Fear, short stories about Yugoslav music.

0: Good evening and welcome to No Hope, No Fear, radio show dedicated to the music from Yugoslavia, post-Yugoslav countries, and Yugoslav diaspora. I'm your host, Berislav Sabolic, and for tonight I have prepared new music from Macedonia. We will concentrate on two bands, Korka and Haika. Those are the bands I have seen live on July 9 of this year when I was in Zagreb. At the end of the show, we'll hear a couple of more new artists from the same country as they were recommended by those two bands. In addition to the music by those bands, you will hear two short interviews by Korka and Haika that was recorded at that concert. This radio show is coming to you through CFMU live on air at 93.3 FM in Hamilton and surrounding areas. Also worldwide on the World Wide Web at cfmu.ca. This is also the place where you can download 8 past episodes of this radio show. And you can also check out the rest of our great programming. As I said, this is dedicated to Macedonian music. You will see how much great music there is in Macedonia these days. We'll just dive into the interviews. Let's start with the Korka interview. In the intro to this episode of No Hope, No Fear, we have heard their instrumental Piknik vo Valandovo. This was taken from their 2025 self-released album Korka. After the 10-minute interview, we will hear two more cuts from the same record. So let's dive into it. Okay, I'm here with Korka, and we are in Zagreb, Croatia, and Korka is on the tour.
1: Yes.
0: Can you tell me what happened on the tour so far and what's coming up?
2: Well, we've only had two gigs so far, one in Podgorica and the other one in Zagreb. And this one today we just had in Zagreb, I guess, so three, not two. We're going to go to Ljubljana, Galahala, tomorrow. Anybody what listening from Galahala, maybe you can just drop in.
1: we played in Zadar yesterday, and it was a very, very
2: amazing gig. Yeah.
3: The best gig we've ever had in our careers.
1: Maybe.
3: Yeah. Maybe. Maybe, yeah. Maybe.
4: I'd say it is.
2: I would say it is.
1: Futo.
3: People.
4: That's what I'd say.
1: Yeah, I agree.
3: The people were amazing,
2: and the
3: there was a lot of energy, the people weren't shy to make a mess, you know, it was great.
1: They were moshing.
3: Yeah, and they were like going
1: crazy.
3: Crazy.
4: Going like bananas.
1: Going bananas.
2: Going bananas, going bazonkers, going cuckoo.
1: Going ape movie.
3: Yeah, and then the gig ended, and all the people there, maybe not all the people, but we gathered a bunch of people and went to the Zadar
1: organs.
4: Sea organs.
3: Yes.
2: It was an amazing experience, just like hang out with people, but then at the same time you listen to the sounds that they make and the water too. It was like a perfect combination after a good
3: frequencies really healed us.
1: It's good ambient music.
4: We were there in January because this was our second time to play in Zadar.
1: Zadar.
4: And we went to the organs the first time and we were amazed, which was like magical, so we had to go there again. Like Zadar was our favorite gig from the first tour, and we knew we had to visit it again, and the second gig outdid the first gig, which we didn't think it was possible.
1: Zadar is probably our favorite place in the Balkans right now.
2: Yeah.
0: Awesome. Now, how long have you been together as a band?
3: 24.
1: Maybe 2 years.
2: 2024. Yeah. Like June all together. All together. June 2020.
4: All together. September.
2: September.
5: Yeah.
2: No.
4: But
2: August maybe. Yeah.
4: At the end of August.
1: Doesn't matter. 2024.
2: Yeah,
1: 2 years.
2: 2 years basically.
5: Yeah.
1: We've released one EP so far,
3: and another one coming
1: soon.
5: Really soon.
2: With a single on the way, by the way.
5: Yeah.
0: Awesome.
1: Best
3: video that will ever come out in the world.
2: amazing forever. Music video, watch it, please.
1: It's not even out yet, but it will be in maybe...
2: When this comes out.
4: Month, two, maybe.
1: Maybe month, maybe two, maybe, we don't know.
0: Now, I've noticed that you like a little bit longer songs. You do a lot of noise, a lot of experimenting in your songs. How do you approach your music? How do you build the songs that you play?
4: Like, someone sends an idea, and then we build on the idea. So, like, it starts with a... not everything stays the same in the original ideas. Like, we change up the structure, what sounds better, what fits better.
3: Yeah, there's room for creativity.
2: From where we start.
1: Then we add noise.
2: Yeah.
1: And experiment with different instruments and sounds and pedals. And try to achieve a sound that we haven't heard before locally, at least.
0: I have to apologize. I didn't give you a chance to introduce yourself. So if you would like to say your names and what
2: Hello,
0: you do in the band.
2: Yeah, thank you. My name is Anastasia. I'm the vocalist and I dabble in a little bit of synth now.
0: And you dropped it on the stage, I've noticed.
2: Oh, multiple times. I don't know what was happening with the stand. I think the bass was shaking the stand and so it kept dropping twice. And then the third time I accidentally pulled it with my phones. That was completely my fault. But
1: no, it was intentional.
2: Oh, actually, yeah, it was intentional. This was all part of, yeah. Like, it had a meaningful message and definitely a metaphor.
5: Not everything can be perfect. Just,
2: yeah, totally.
5: My name is Victoria and I'm the drummer of the band. And yeah.
1: My name is David and I play guitar.
4: My name is Neno, I play bass and sometimes vocals.
3: My name is Boris, they call me Boro Pliers, because when I was little, we were at my friend's house and he nailed a nail in his wall and his grandpa came in and was very mad at us for some reason and I pulled it out with my hand. I was like in the first grade, so that's why they call me Pliers. And yeah, I play guitar too. And I have vocals on one song.
0: How do you see yourself as a part of this ongoing Macedonian underground scene, and which bands and which people on the scene were influencing you in your work?
1: Well, first off, we have to say a big thanks to Gola Planina Collective and Mrtov Konj Records.
4: Naked Mountain and Dead Horse.
1: Yeah, Naked Mountain and Dead Horse. Yeah. Naked Mountain Collective. Yeah, they helped us tremendously in the start. We wouldn't be here without them. And also their music was a large inspiration for us, especially Harakiri and Divogradva. Those are two essential bands that formed our sound and inspired us to play. Hearing them live was very inspirational and it showed us that we could do something, you know, like someone locally is making very cool music. So that was a very large inspiration for us.
2: Yeah,
1: but motivator. Yeah, but also earlier music, like Ha Ha Ha and Bernays Propaganda a bit, it was also very inspiring. To not our sound essentially, but to our approach to music, to the DIY approach to music, DIY and you know, do-it-yourself attitude in terms of recording and writing music.
2: Especially since we were very limited with equipment or supplies per se, so the DIY approach was like the main thing. We filmed the whole EP ourselves. We didn't go to any sound guy, no professional, and I feel like that raw sound kind of is very, you can hear and you can listen to it, and I think it matches very well with even the genre that we play.
1: Yeah, you can hear the inspiration from Ha Ha Ha and all those bands. Also, we cannot forget Anao and all the other bands from Kochani, our hometown, which were also a very large inspiration for us, and they helped us out a lot in the beginning as well. So we have to shout them out as well.
0: You are on the tour with Haika, another up-and-coming band from Macedonia. How's playing with them?
2: It's actually very fun. It's very interesting because we've never been on a tour before with anybody. We've only had one tour and it was by ourselves. So this was like, it's more fun. It's two cars now. It's more people. And it's nicer knowing that you can go places and there's another band and you're not the only act. So it like lessens the stress a bit as well, definitely.
4: So I like the dynamics because they're a little bit older. They're not that much older, but still you can feel the difference in the way they think of stuff. And I think that's pretty interesting to like compare how they think about stuff and how we think. And they're really fun people to talk to. And
2: yeah, and the diversity is nice for people that do come to the gigs. for the music, and you can tell they're another generation and they're the same, but and also they have a bit more like experimental sounds going on, which I think kind of like complements us very well as well. So I think they were the perfect band to go on a tour with.
0: And for the end, how's life in Macedonia, and what other great music is coming from them? What can you recommend to our listeners in Canada?
1: Well, life's not that great.
4: it's
1: corrupt.
4: Yeah, it's very corrupt. And, I don't know, a lot of stuff that shouldn't be allowed to happen happens, and nobody does anything about it. People are scared to speak up, and it's a little bit miserable. The wages are bad.
1: And the people in power are abusing their power and need to be decentralized. Also, great music that's coming out from Macedonia right now are Mallard, I don't know how to pronounce it. They're like a post-hardcore band. They are very new, they have one EP and they're amazing. Also, Golemata Voda, which means the Great Water. It's inspired by a book, and they have a similar sound, and they're younger, and they are also an amazing band you should check out. There is this new shoegaze band called Perseida. They released a new song, and it's very good as well.
3: Člen 16 is also a very great experimental band. I don't know what genre they like.
4: A bit of trip hop,
3: yeah. They're a very great band. We played with them in Kocani a bit ago, like a month ago. And with Mallard. Yeah. Very great people, very great music, great band.
1: They're also releasing a song on the 10th of July, which you should listen to. Yeah, that's tomorrow.
3: Tomorrow, actually.
1: Yeah, and
3: you have
1: video,
3: to check it out.
1: Yeah, they are very good. Probably my favorite band at the moment from Macedonia.
0: Well, thank you so much for your time. I really appreciate this opportunity to talk to you, and I wish you all the best on the rest of the tour.
2: Thank you so much for having us too. Thank you so much.

This was Korka from Kočani, Macedonia on CFMU. We heard interview I recorded after their gig at Močvara Club in Zagreb, Croatia on July 9, 2026. We also heard three cuts from their first and so far only album, simply entitled Korka, which came out in 2025. We have heard Piknik vo Valandovo. We have also heard Točka na nepovrat and Bolestna Denesnicata. So that was Korka. The next band that played there in Močvara was Haika. That's the band that I've played on a couple of occasions throughout the years. They're a little bit older band. They have two albums out, and the third one is just about to be released. We're gonna hear also a 10-minute conversation with the band. Before that, we're gonna hear a song Mecha Machina from their 2024 album of the same name. And then we're gonna be hearing two tracks from their latest album, the one that's coming out anytime now. The album is entitled Number 3, as it is a third album, and we're going to be hearing songs Koža and Gradot. So let's hear Mecha Machina, and right after that we'll proceed to the interview.

0: Haika has a lot of going on at this moment. You have a tour and you have a brand new album coming out. Tell me a little bit about this moment in the band's life.
1: Yes.
2: This is a sort of a rebirth, I would say, because we haven't released an album in a while. And this one, the one that will come out, it's in a way a combination of the first two albums, in a way. It's like the next evolutionary step. So it's a much more complete sound, I would say.
1: Yeah, I would like to say that it will be released this summer. Mm-hmm. And we're playing just the whole album on this tour, and we are just looking for reactions and how it will be and so on. So that's our point, like, in this moment.
0: Yeah, you are on tour with Korka, mm-hmm. which is generationally a little bit younger band.
1: Yes.
0: And it's a different energy, it's a different approach to music.
1: Yes.
0: But it works out really well. How is it touring with younger band and, you know, like, fairly different musically?
1: We are friends, so I don't think that we look at that thing that way.
0: Mm-hmm.
1: We love them, like, we love Korka and their sound and them as people, so I think that's the most important thing. And about the combination of those two bands touring together, I don't know. We didn't thought about that before. It just came out.
0: Excellent.
1: Yeah.
0: So how were your previous concerts on this tour? You've already played in Montenegro and
1: yes.
0: part of Croatia and Dalmatia. How was that?
1: This is our third gig. We played in Podgorica and Zadar,
0: mm-hmm.
1: and it was, yeah, it was nice.
2: It was fun. Every place has a different energy and a different crowd, and the venue itself brings something different out of you every night. Like this place, like Močvara, has a very specific vibe to it. So I think it brought out something different in us tonight. And the day before, when we played in Zadar, it was a different type of club. And we had a different, sort of a little bit of a different energy there. And it's all about, I don't know, bringing yourself into the place and the place into yourself, you know.
0: I've been following Macedonian underground and rock scene for, I'm afraid to say, like a couple of decades now. And I have seen from the late 1980s to 90s and all the way to today, I've seen the constant inflow of new people, new artists, new bands. How do you see yourself in the continuum of Macedonian underground scene over the decades, and especially in this moment?
2: I don't know. There are many legendary bands in the Macedonian underground scene, mm-hmm. so I
0: which
2: don't
0: are the closer to you? Which speak most to you?
2: Ah, that's a difficult question. Mm-hmm. I don't know. I personally love them all. I can see something beautiful in all of them. I don't know. Toba Traceri. But from the newer scene, you know, like all the new bands, like, I don't know, they're coming out right now. I love they're new. So if we're talking about the older stuff, yeah, I guess Traceri. But I don't know. There's a lot. I think there's a lot of exciting stuff right now that people should check out as well.
1: Yeah, I agree. We have a lot of bands that we like, so what was the question? How do we see the
0: yourself in the whole history of Macedonian underground scene, which is very rich?
1: Yeah, it is rich. I think that every generation has their own I don't want to say problems, but like social social thing that they're in,
0: mm-hmm.
1: so I think every band react to the environment and the time that they're playing, actually. So yeah,
2: I don't think we can answer that at the moment. I think some time has to pass and we have to look at the past, you know.
0: Mm-hmm.
2: No, it's like looking at yourself extremely close into the mirror. You only see your own face, but when you step away, you see everything, the whole picture. So
0: mm-hmm.
2: I think it's
0: time will tell.
2: Yes, time will tell.
0: Excellent. Yes. Now, you've been around for how many years? You're not a new name on the scene.
2: Yeah. We've been around for not eight.
3: From the beginning.
2: 7 years. 7 years. Mm-hmm. 7.5. More, I think 7.5 is great. Yeah.
0: Yeah. Is this your first tour outside of Macedonia, or have you had exposure outside of your local scene?
2: No, this is our first tour, but not our first show outside. Mm-hmm. We played in Bulgaria and we played in Serbia. Mm-hmm. But yeah, so this is technically our third time stepping out of the country. Yeah, but we also made a tour in Macedonia, which not a lot of people do.
0: That's right.
2: Yeah.
0: A new album is coming out. I've seen that your previous albums were either digital or in CDs. Yeah. Do you maybe plan to put this one on a vinyl and, go that route? What can we expect in that regard?
2: Yeah, I think we're talking about that at the moment. I think we'll likely do it. I don't know. We love listening to vinyl. So, mm-hmm. But I like that idea. I think we're gonna do it. Yeah.
1: Yeah, I agree.
2: I think we should do it.
0: How's life these days in Macedonia, and how are the opportunity for bands to perform, to show their music, their art?
2: Well, it's a small scene, mm-hmm. but exposure wise, there's not that many places to play. But I guess in the summer there's more festivals. You can play outside or anywhere you want. So if it's the summer, there's plenty of places to play at. But I don't know. It's a lot of there are a lot of obstacles in the road, because I think people in our country really are not allowed well not allowed, but it's the business itself does not allow for new things to come in. People just listen to the old stuff. People go or at least I don't know, promoters or managers or people who are in that business, they go for, you know, sure things, for sure acts. They don't give that many chances to new things, and they just go where the money's at. Mm-hmm. And there's not a lot of money here, so
0: now Yugoslavia has not been around for more than 30 years now, and but yet you are playing, you know, like Serbia, Montenegro, Croatia, Slovenia. So when you, as a band from Macedonia, want to go out, you kind of go first to the countries of the former Yugoslavia. Can you tell me about that connection and how does it work these days, so many years after breakup of the old country?
1: Yeah, firstly, I think it's really important for local bands to from the Balkans or to from ex-Yugoslavia countries to think in that way, to try to sell or promote their music in those countries. And why? I think it's because first of all, the language is like the first plus, because it can be understood in for us as Macedonians. It could be not that easy, but easier in those ex-Yugoslavia countries, and mm-hmm. vice versa. So I think that's the moment why most of the bands choose that way.
0: I see.
1: Yeah.
0: Is there anything else that our listeners should know about Hajka?
1: Yeah, we have Instagram and Bandcamp, Spotify also, and YouTube, like, mm-hmm. as every other band. YouTube, yeah. I think it's easier to start from the Instagram, and then you can just search everywhere.
0: Excellent.
1: But yeah.
0: Okay.
2: What was the question?
0: Just basically about your music. You know, is there anything else you would like to share with listeners about Hajka that we didn't touch upon in this couple of questions we said?
2: I don't know. Our sound will be. Right now we're discovering this new sound, mm-hmm. and in the future we'll be developing it and then evolving, you know, slowly, and moving on to turning into another type of creature over time. That's all.
0: So you see a lot of things ahead of you, a lot of changes a lot of development?
2: Yeah. Excellent. I think it's a very open field.
0: Great. Well, thank you so much for this time. Thank you for an excellent live performance. It was worth coming and see. And I wish you all the best on the rest of the tour and with a new album. Can't wait to hear it myself. Thank you.
2: Thank you.

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There you have it. This was conversation with Hajka, recorded on July 9 in Zagreb, and a couple of songs from their upcoming album entitled The Number 3. The conversation I recorded was with Bojan, who is the lead vocals and plays synth, and Filip, who plays guitar and also sings backing vocals. That covers the conversation, but we have a couple of minutes left and we're gonna use them well. We'll be listening to a couple of bands that were recommended by guys from and girls from Korka. We'll start with Perseida. That's the shoegaze band from Macedonia. They were formed in 2025, and this year they have released their first single, which is entitled Apatia.

So right after Perseida and their song Apatia, we're going to hear another band from Skopje. This one is Mallard, and so far they have released a single in 2025 and also promo EP in 2026. Both of those you can hear and download on Bandcamp. Just as with Korka and Perseida, they're all on Bandcamp and easily available there. From Mallard, we're gonna go back into the 2025 to their initial single, and we're gonna listen to the track entitled Povtorno.

So this was Mallard from their initial single. And although we have 3 minutes left in tonight's show, I'm pretty sure I'll be able to squeeze one more in. And that's going to be Golemata Voda, Imaili Nema, from their self-released, self-entitled album, Golemata Voda. This one is called Ima Ili Nema.

And so it was, New Macedonian Scene. What a bunch of great band, what great music they are playing. Very, very promising, a bunch of new kids, and I'm hoping we're gonna hear much more from them in coming months and coming years. This is the end of tonight's episode of No Hope, No Fear. I hope you enjoyed the music selection for tonight, and I hope you're gonna join me next week for more music from the post-Yugoslav countries. Until then, have a good night, have a good week, and stay tuned to CFMU.

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Hello, hello, hello, hello, hello. I have no idea why I needed five hellos, but we're going with it. This is 93.3 CFMU in Hamilton, Ontario, Canada. My name's Sean Dupre, and this is Sounds from the Korean Underground. I think I'm going to try and count to see how many episodes of the show I've done, but I'm guessing we're getting close to probably around 350. I think it'll be fun to track the shows by number going forward, so I'm going to do some counting and find out exactly how many episodes of Sounds from the Korean Underground we're currently at. Anyhow, thanks for joining me for episode 300 and something of Sounds from the Korean Underground. Tonight we're going to check out stuff from 10 bands, including Sailor Honeymoon, Polyamory, No Easy, and Sunmyung. And I really, really, really like that Sunmyung cut. Hopefully you will too. We kick things off this week with a song called Following Her to No Particular Sunrise by Della Zier. That tracks the opening cut on Della Zier's excellent Vitamins and Apprehension record that dropped in January of 2022. Della Zier closed out 2022 by releasing another great record. That one's called Nebulous You, and I highly recommend both discs if you're into what you heard from Della Zier tonight. Aside from a compilation track in 2025, to the best of my knowledge, there hasn't been much Della Zier music that's come out since her Dream Pop Gems from 2022. Hopefully that changes in the not-so-distant future. Both of Della Zier's albums were put out by Longinus Recordings, an indie label that's based in Michigan that's also released music by some other amazing Korean acts like Paranual, Asian Glow, Murder Martyr, and Precocious Neophyte. Definitely check the label out if you're a fan of those acts. I know I definitely am. Another band I'm a fan of is Idiotape. They want to embark on a world tour next year and are asking fans to fill out a short survey to help them figure out where they should be heading. We're going to talk more about that in a few minutes, but first, let's listen to some Idiotape. This one's called Too Old to Die Young, and you're listening to Sounds from the Korean Underground on 93.3 CFMU.

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Before we talk about the tracks we just heard, I'd like to let all of our local listeners know that the Hamilton Fringe Festival is happening right now and runs until July 26th. This is the 22nd edition of the festival, and it features live comedy, plays, music, dance, art, film, family fair, and a bunch more at different locations across the city. You can learn more at hftco.ca. Okay, we had Idiotate first and last set with Too Old to Die Young. I love that title for a song. Idiotate released Too Old to Die Young as a single in 2020. Idiotate formed back in 2010 and have been touring internationally since 2011. That year actually saw them playing in Toronto for what used to be known as Canadian Music Week and is now called Departure. And since then, they've played lots of overseas gigs at festivals all around the world. But they've never done their own overseas tour, so that's something they're aiming to make happen in 2027. They're asking folks who enjoy their stuff to fill out a quick survey. It's like four questions. It only should take you like a minute. And that's going to help them map out what places they should be looking to hit. If you want to participate, you can find a link to the survey on their Instagram at Idiotate Official. After Idiotate, we had Ghost Bookstore digging into some Western-inspired and cowpunk sounds on Sad Song. You can find that track on Ghost Bookstore's new Four Steps for the Spiral record. That album dropped on June 22nd and is Ghost Bookstore's first full-length album. The group released a self-titled EP back in 2024. That's a real solid listen as well. And Polly Amory closed out the set for us with Germination. The instrumental post-rock two-piece band released that one as a single back in April. All right, things are going to get nice and heavy for a few minutes because next up is Limbo by No Easy. And you're listening to Sounds from the Korean Underground on 93.3 CFMU.

This is Sounds from the Korean Underground on 93.3 CFMU. The track that just wrapped up a few seconds ago came from Sailor Honeymoon and is called I Wanna Leave You. I Wanna Leave You is the latest single from Sailor Honeymoon and came out at the end of June. The band also dropped a single named Pickle in May. And both of those tracks will appear on the group's new The Worst of Sailor Honeymoon record that's coming out mid-August. August will also see the trio gigging in the UK and Europe, and Sailor Honeymoon are going to be playing dates in Switzerland, Romania, Norway, Sweden, Finland, England, and Wales during the tour. Sailor Honeymoon's self-titled EP from 2024 netted the band some really great press. Based on its first couple singles, I'm sure The Worst of Sailor Honeymoon is going to earn them a whole bunch more accolades, and we'll definitely be sharing more music from that record after it comes out on August 14th. Before Sailor Honeymoon, we heard something from Kim O'Kee's latest offering. The album's called Suave Qui Put, and it came out in June. It features 10 tracks, four of which include guest features like the song I share tonight, Yaman. That track features Vad Han, a.k.a. Yamagata Tweakster, a.k.a. Amateur Amplifier. And we kicked off the set with Limbo by No Easy. The Daejeon-based metalcore act released Limbo as a single in 2021. Okay, we still got a few songs left tonight, so let's hit play on the next one. Here's College Avenue by Thief Bass, and you're listening to Sounds from the Korean Underground on 93.3 CFMU.

friends, this is 93.3 CFMU, and you're listening to Sounds from the Korean Underground. My name is Sean Dupre, and I'm here with you on Sunday nights from 10 until 11 o'clock to share a whole bunch of really, really, really cool indie music from South Korea. Kind of like the two songs we just heard. Thief Bass were up first in the set with College Avenue. The self-dubbed one-man post-rock project released College Avenue as a single in 2023. And after that, we heard Letter by Sun Myung. Letter closes out Sun Myung's self-titled six-song EP from April. I'm really, really loving that song right now and all of the cool directions it goes in. I definitely need to check out more music from Sun Myung. My time's nearly up, but I'm going to share one more track before calling a night. We're going to end this week's show with a track called Squanchy from Jung So-sa's live EP that came out in April and is titled Live at Channel 1969. Thanks so much for listening. Have a great night.

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2: This is Tokyo, once a city of 6 million people. What has happened here was caused by a force which, up until a few days ago, was entirely beyond the scope of man's imagination.
3: 굿 이브닝 앤 웰컴 투 어너더 에디션 오브 옥토퍼스 아미 더 베스트 모던 재파니즈 뮤직 온 93.3 CFMU starting with the pop-tastic sounds of things like Puffy and Nami Amuro moving on to the abstract hip-hop of ONO and the Blue Herb. Stick around for a wild show on Octopus Army.

Okay, now off the top, did I say a wild show? Wild? Why is it a wild show? I don't know. Great song, though, doing their very best imitation of the Buggles. That is Puffy AmiYumi, known in Japan as Puffy. And I tell you, when I first saw those women, I had the hugest crush. Like, it was insane. Like, I went bowling, is what I did, with a bunch of friends in Nagano. And they had a video jukebox in the bowling alley, and I must have plugged, I don't know how many yen into that machine, just so I could watch Yumi and Ami do their thing. Man. Anyway, that just makes me sound kind of sad and creepy, I suppose, but I am a big fan of the music as well. They work with Andy Sturmer from Jellyfish, and he does a lot of songwriting for them. I don't think they write any of their own songs, but they may have written one or two. In reality, Puffy were put together by the label, as many bands in Japan are, and it was only over time they somehow kind of became their own entity, working with Americans who are more used to bands performing and writing their own material than some of the major Japanese stars are. They're just sort of constructed idoru. When I saw Puffy, they actually weren't that constructed. The band was young. There was a lot of energy in the sound, much more energy than on some of the records. And I say that as a big fan. Their first stuff that came out, their first self-titled album, was just fantastic. And a fellow who wrote all their songs on that record, and I'm having a brain fade at the moment because I'm ad-libbing this show without my research materials with me, and I don't have his name in front of me, but he was sort of like their main writer, and now it's Andy Sturmer and a few other people, and I'm not sure where I was going with this, so maybe I should just stop right here and say, I'm James, Jamie, whatever you want to call me, whatever you can remember. I'm the host of Octopus Army. We're here every Monday at 5 o'clock, unless, of course, you're listening online, which in which case it's whatever time it is. And I'm glad that you tuned in, downloaded, whatever you did. We bring you as much modern Japanese music as we can, as new as we possibly can. I don't think there's anything particularly new on today's show, but there are some things we haven't touched on for a long time, or very many times in either case. So stick around, listen to the show, check out octopusarmy.com, and if you want to email me for any reason, jamie@octopusarmy.com is where you will find me. So let's get on with some more music. As I said, that was, by the way, from the album Nice, which is readily available here in North America if you want to pick up some Puffy. And moving into something that is also readily available from the album Beautiful Fantastic Plastic Machine with Whistle Song on Octopus Army.

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Kelly Trainer. 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

The Wackiness of Buffalo Daughter from the album Captain Vapor Athletes. I don't know if that means anything at all, actually. But, you know, Captain Vapor Athletes, that's the name of the record. It's on Grand Royal, the now-defunct, the sadly now-defunct label that was owned by the Beastie Boys, who were big fans of Buffalo Daughter and kind of helped them out. This wasn't their last record. Their last record was a remix album called WXBD, and that was the one of the last recordings ever on Grand Royal, actually, as far as I am aware. And the band are still working, as far as we know, but I'm not sure where they're going to release a new record. I don't know if they have a new North American label or what the deal is. The track we heard there was actually called LI-303-VE. I'm not sure if that stands for anything either, but hey, let's just leave it at that. LI-303-VE. It's kind of got a nice ring to it for a bunch of letters and numbers, doesn't it? In that set as well, we also heard from Miki Dozan, Asahi no Kaze, Morning Wind, I believe, or is it Tomorrow's Wind? Wow, my Japanese isn't with me on a Monday. And that's from the Lifetime Respect single. I don't know anything about Miki Dozan. I have no idea if he has any more records out other than the one from which Lifetime Respect comes. He's really cool, though, and want to get some more Japanese reggae. They pull it off somehow. Japanese ska we all know about, but the reggae is pretty good as well. We started off with Fantastic Plastic Machine, and Whistle Song was the name of the track that we heard off the album Beautiful. Didn't quite have the Shibuya K vibe of the album prior to that, and didn't get the kind of hipster Pizzicato 5 cred. Beautiful kind of came and went under the radar. I'm not 100% sure. Tomoyuki Tanaka, the name of the guy who runs that show, he pretty much is Fantastic Plastic Machine. And I have not seen anything from him since Beautiful, which was back in the early 2000s, 2001. This came out on Emperor Norton Records. I'm not 100% sure if he's still making records that are being released in North America. So we'll have to take a look and find out. If you know, drop me a line at jamie@octopusarmy.com and fill me in. In the meantime, we're going to hit some more music up for you there at home. We are going to check out some real J-pop now. We're moving out of the semi-friendly stuff into the overly sugary stuff, but I can't resist it. Every once in a while, you got to do it. Namie Amuro, my favorite Okinawan beanpole. Dreaming I Was Dreaming is the name of the song from 181920, and this is way out of date. I'm don't even pretend to keep up on the J-pop. It's not my favorite music. It's a little sugary, but it is part of what they are into. In fact, it's what's on top of a lot of the charts. So it should be played here in Octopus Army, and I do have a guilty pleasure kind of thing. I won't lie. So this is old, though. I'm out of touch. I don't have anything new from J-pop because I tend to spend my money on the other types of music. So I might pick up some J-pop samplers for y'all, try to get you some stuff so you can hear more of this. But in the meantime, you can pretend you're hip, except that it's 1997. This is Dreaming I Was Dreaming. Namie Amuro on Octopus Army.

Yet another song that is just a random string of numbers and letters. BGO 72 from O-N-O, who, man, that's a great record. 6 months at Outside Stare is the name of that record. He's the producer, Dear J? What's a Dear J? Producer and DJ from The Blue Herb, which is Hokkaido, the northern island of Hokkaido's finest abstract, perhaps only, abstract hip-hop band, and we're going to check them out in a minute, but yeah, really, really cool instrumental record from O-N-O, and if you can pick it up, I highly recommend it. It's kind of hard to find. Toshi Kubota in there with Get It Together from Sunshine Moonlight, one of his Japan-only releases, and not quite the same as the releases he's done here, a little less American-sounding, I think you could say. Namie Amuro started us off with Dreaming, I Was Dreaming, from her great Greatest Hits Collection 18-19-20, so named for the years, or her age in years, when she was recording these particular hits. So we're going to get out of here and say thanks for listening, as we always say, and hope you tune in to the show next week. I am currently in the midst of the amazing, amazing Julian Cope book, Japrock Sampler. And I'm learning all about how the Japanese avant scene in the 50s and 60s merged with sort of the Alecki sound of the 50s and 60s. It's getting very, very interesting, and I'm on a mission to get Mr. Julian Cope interviewed on the show. I don't know if it's going to happen. We're going to see. But there's going to have to be some crazy psychedelic retro shows coming up in the future, maybe during December. We'll see how it goes. I'm not sure. But until next week, which could be just about anything, everybody, this is Octopus Army. I'm Jamie, and thanks for listening.

0: In the book. In the book. In the book. Still standing in the book.
1: This is Tokyo, once a city of 6 million people. What has happened here was caused by a force which, up until a few days ago, was entirely beyond the scope of man's imagination.
2: Good evening and welcome once again to Octopus Army. 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

0: The track is called Drive on the Road from the soundtrack 96. So it's, Jesus, 9 years old now. That's Yu the Rock, the crazy afroed Japanese cat who wandered into my town in Japan, Nagano, some point just prior, post, I don't recall. Something to do with the Olympics anyway, in around that time. And helped open up a cafe, actually not a cafe, a Mexican restaurant on a place in Japan we called the Gondo, which is sort of a main strip. And he played in this little tiny room in the basement, and I don't know, it was interesting stuff. I'm Jamie, just reminiscing here off the top of the show. This is Octopus Army. Every week we come to you with the best modern Japanese music that we can dig up. And the new releases just keep coming, man. I've got stacks and stacks of stuff to listen to, and I want to get to that starting this week. If you've been to the website, octopusarmy.com, you may have noticed some confusion with which show was what. I started pre-recording well in advance to give myself a bit of a break for the post-fundraiser time here at CFMU, and then I just got confused and put the wrong show up. So back to normal now. Everything should be fine. And the first thing we're going to do is start off with something that I forgot to mention off the top, actually, so maybe everything's not fine. Going to do a little bit of an interview and hear a little bit of Taiko out there in the Peg, as we lovingly call it, Winnipeg, Manitoba, Canada. There is a group called Fubuki Daiko. They are a Taiko troupe and extremely cool stuff, and they're touring around. They were recently in this part of the country doing a show at Port Dover. They're going to be back here in the fall, I believe, in St. Catharines. Hopefully I'll be able to mention that a little bit more in advance as opposed to afterward. And I spoke briefly with Hiroshi Koshiyama, and this is part of that interview, and we're also going to check out some of the music from the album Zanshin of Fubuki Daiko.
1: First thing I want to ask you about, basically, is just a little history of the group Fubuki Daiko. I know that the name means blizzard drums. Was that chosen for any reason other than the fact that that's probably the kinetic energy that you bring to mind when you're on stage?
2: Mainly we called it Blizzard Drums is because being based in Winnipeg, we kind of wanted to name it after the weather that we always get out here.
1: That was one of the questions I had about the group. Now, I know that there are, if I'm not mistaken, four of you, and two of you are natives of Winnipeg, and the other two are from San Francisco originally, is that correct?
2: Yes, that's true. Myself, I'm originally born and raised in San Francisco. The other member, Bruce Robertson, he is pretty much from everywhere. He he was born in Massachusetts, but then grew up in various places because his father was an Air Force person, and so he was in England as well as, I think he was in Canada for a couple of years as well as in Oklahoma. But he pretty much spent the last 11 years in San Francisco, and then before he moved up to here. We both, all three of us, trained in a group called San Francisco Taiko Dojo.
1: Mm-hmm.
2: And the founder of that group, his name is Grandmaster Seichi Tanaka, who's credited with bringing taiko drumming to North America over 35 years ago. And Naomi, she came down from Winnipeg to train with the master because she had met him when he came up to Winnipeg. Back in 89 or 90, I think it was about 1991 or so, is when she first met him. And I joined the San Francisco group when I came back from Japan after teaching English for a year, and I joined the group in 1990, and Bruce joined about in 1991 or 92, and so that's how the three of us all met. And Naomi and myself, we moved to Winnipeg in 95, to start our group, and then Bruce decided to come out and join the group in 97.
1: Now, that's interesting because you went from a part of America that has a sizable Japanese-American population to a town with a pretty small Japanese-Canadian population, as far as I know. And was there ever any concern about, you know, geez, leaving a built-in audience for the type of music that you were making, or anything of that nature, or did it just seem to work out naturally the second you relocated?
2: It seemed to work out fairly naturally the second we relocated. There is also another taiko group in Winnipeg that Naomi was a part of before she went to San Francisco.
1: Mm-hmm.
2: So there was definitely an interest in taiko drumming in Winnipeg before we moved up here.
1: Mm-hmm.
2: But when we came up here, we didn't really think that it was going to be a hard sell in terms of gaining an audience. And particularly the style that we do, we find that people really enjoy the spirit and the energy that they get from our performances. And I think, we didn't really think that there was going to be a problem.
1: Mm-hmm. And it hasn't been so far, I'm guessing. So
2: No. It's been really going really well. We've done a lot of fringe festivals. That's been pretty much our regular gig locally. Is mm-hmm. We do a fringe festival outdoor stage a lot. We've done the folk festival, the Winnipeg Folk Festival, a few times. We do a lot of school performances all across Manitoba. We do residencies and we do quite a few. Full concerts as well.
1: Well, I guess taiko to people here in North America, when compared to other types of music you could arguably call world music, there's just something so dramatic about taiko that, I mean, it's definitely something that interests people a lot more than necessarily like Colombian flute music or something. Yeah, they're all valid, but I mean, something about taiko just makes people go, whoa. Wow.
2: I
1: guess it's a combination of the sound of those drums and, of course, the energy and the performance. So.
2: Mm-hmm. Yeah, I think you definitely can't talk over the drums, for
1: no.
2: sure. and I think the visual aspect of the taiko drumming also is a real draw to most people.

0: Jump up in the air.
1: From the Japan Night 2004 compilation, that, of course, from 2005 in Austin, Texas, the South by Southwest Music Festival that happens there on an annual basis. They brought out a whole bunch of people, actually. They had JETRO, which is the Japan External Trade Organization. They were working on some things and had a big barbecue with the free drinks and the schmoozing and the yada, yada, yada. And there was a great big booklet, a very nice booklet, actually, I'm going to be using to read some information about some other artists. Also included its own sampler, and then there was this sampler, and then, of course, there was the music, the live bands who were down there. Apparently, a few of them were really, really cool, such as the Chitan Go Kings or the Titan Go Kings, whichever you want to go with, I'm not sure. And, Sean from Sonic Onion was down there and picked me up all this stuff. And to him I say, thank you, Cy, very much. It's very cool. And thank you, Cy. I've been reading Stephen King books that really came out really just by accident, and I sorely apologize. We had two tracks in there from the Rome's record crew. That was March of the Dio, although I didn't hear any Dio in there. And before that, Winner of the Zoo. And we started off with, and why did I say it like that? Winner of the Zoo! And we started off with Fubuki and a track called Push, just following off my interview with Hiroshi in there. And we're going to keep on going from the same compilation because there's lots of it to go to. We're going to hear from the Emeralds from the Japan Night 2004. This is Talk About Love on Octopus Army.

From their album Guts Idol, that is a band called the Chitan Go Kings, or the Titan Go Kings, depending on whether you read the Japanese the way it's supposed to be read or whether you read it in this weird translation that I think the band themselves are responsible for. What I'm trying to say is I have no idea which name is proper, but reading the Japanese name here, Chitan Go King, seems to be the case. Guts Idol, the name of the record, that was Chitan Go King's Go Go Idol, name of the track. Before that, a bunch of stuff from the Japan Night soundtrack, and we heard Petty Buka with their cover of Born to be Wild, reasonably entertaining, kind of dig that one, and a little bit of Cowboy Disco with Kishidan and Godspeed You, keeping the cowboy theme there. For a double shot of that. Double shot? What am I on the queue? Anyway, we had the Emeralds with Talk About Love, and that was the set. So pretty good stuff, and trying to squeeze a lot in today. So I'm not going to talk about these bands in specific. They're all new to me, and hopefully they're new to you and you're digging what you're hearing. We're going to keep on going with stuff from that collection. We're going to hear from Noodles. We're going to hear from Response. Then we're going to hear some other stuff, Yellow Machine Gun, and also some Boom Boom Satellites, because we haven't heard this track in a while, and I dig it. So, anyway, let's keep on going with the music. This is Jet Kids by Response on Octopus Army.

0: 93.3 CFMU, this is Octopus Army. Welcome back. That was the Boom Boom Satellites with On the Painted Desert, the DJ Crush remix. Love that song, and always brings me back to when, well, basically when I first started getting interested in this whole thing and started doing the show. That was one of the first albums I ever got, the compilation, the Japan Not For Sale 2 compilation, I believe that's what it's from. And just forgetting how much I kind of dug that. Before that, we had Yellow Machine Gun, I said that rather quickly, with the track Need from Spot Remover. And then some other stuff from that Japanese comp. We had Fuzz Hill from a band called Noodles. And we also had in the same set Jet Kids from a band called Response. And I'm going to just stop talking now and get back onto the music because we are heading into the end of the show. You're going to hear from some satanic porno cult shop. Osui no Masare is the name of the track. And from the album, I believe it's from Anorexia Gas Balloon. I'm just going off the top of my head here. Next week, more bands from another compilation of Japan artists, as well as some older stuff and maybe some new Kawabata Makoto solo, maybe the recent album from Piana. Not quite sure yet. Check out the website, octopusarmy.com, if you want to know for sure. You can also email me at jamie@octopusarmy.com if you have any questions, concerns, comments, and the like. And as always, thanks for listening. Satanic Porno Cult Shop on Octopus Army.
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Save it till the morning after. Save it till the morning after. Save a prayer till the morning after. Save it till the morning after.

93.3 CFMU, it's Jamie once again here with you on the radio. Hope you're doing okay. Hope you're having a fine time wherever you are, whatever you might be doing out there in Hamilton, Ontario area. I don't get to see enough of you in person, man. I'm getting old. I don't go out as much. And, you know, it's just sort of me talking one way at you. But I feel the love coming back. I do. I don't know what I'm talking about, folks. It's just one of those days. What did we just hear? We heard Licky Lee from her latest album, The After Party. And that was a track called Lucky Again. And we are here on 93.3 or CFMU.ca, as the case may be. We're just playing you a bunch of stuff that is, at the time of recording, fairly new. Within the last 12 weeks of recording. Actually, I think this set's even newer than that, probably. We're going to keep on going with Choro Para Oscar. That's from the album Awakening. This is Chris Andrew on 93.3 CFMU.

McMaster University, Hamilton, Ontario. It's me once again, back with some more music, just a 30-minute set of stuff today. And we just heard Elder Island from Hello Baby OK, a track called Ordinary Love. Before that, the Brooklyn Funk Essentials from Black Butterfly. That was Bust the Bust Stop. That album was on the CFMU charts for some time there. I don't know when, probably early summer 2026. And we started off with Chris Andrew from Awakening and Choto Para Oscar. Going to keep on going into an album that I was really into because I kind of got... Does this ever happen to you? Like, you fall down the artist wormhole? And, you know, you get into a new artist or you like an artist and you finally explore their back catalog, but it leads you to, like, the collabs and it leads you to, like, the earlier bands and all this stuff. So I've done this with Waxahachie, a.k.a. Katie Crutchfield, because I'm a big, big fan of her work. I think she's a great songwriter. I think she's an interesting vocalist. She's a good lyricist. Interesting stuff. So I went back and listened to, like, P.S. Eliot, her first band, with her sister. And, of course, I listened to the most recent band with her sister, which is Snowcaps, which features M.J. Lendemann, and blah, blah, blah, all this stuff. Anyway, father of Waxahachie's child and longtime partner is a guy named Kevin Morby. So, of course, I had to go explore him. He was a member of the band Woods, who you might remember from, I'm not sure when they stopped recording, but I remember buying that record like 15 years ago or something like that. Anyway, his new album is considered his best by many. It's called Little Wide Open. I realize it's not that new anymore, so I take back the new part, but recent album. This is a track called Badlands, featuring Mon Iver as the tornado siren. You'll see.

quick two-song hit there, folks. Gotta go. We're going to hear the All-American Rejects from Sandbox. Had a track called Get This, but before that, we had Lola Bates from Love and Power and a track called Average Girlfriend, and Kevin Morby, who I told probably too long a story about at the outset. The album's called Little Wide Open. The track was called Badlands. I'm Jamie. I appreciate your spending some time here with me in the ether, listening to tunes. I'll be back again sometime. In the meantime, this has been 93.3 CFMU, CFMU.ca, and thanks for listening.

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This is the last 3-hour episode. The final one is just a quick, brief hour spin through the rest of the music that we have. If you are just joining us, this is a new year as I record these words. It's 2021. We have been looking back at 10 years of Hamilton music, not from now, mind you. We're talking about the Everybody Dance Now Songs from Hamilton collection that CFMU put out, often in conjunction with C101 or Indie FM, as they were known at the time, Mohawk College. And these discs were aimed at bringing people who might not be paying as much attention to the music scene as they should be some kind of familiarity with the bands that were often playing, that people liked, that people were going to go see. And we put these discs out for a decade. There are 10 volumes, 9 of which were double discs, which is pretty cool. So we are now actually on disc 9, and that was Beard the Lions with a track called Straw Man. We're going to keep on going with lots more music. Every band here is from Hamilton or Hamilton adjacent in some way. And that includes this fellow, Paul Federici. This is Far From Home on 93.3 CFMU.

That was Motem with Deep Sea. Motem locally has been playing around for some time, formerly known as Slow Hand Motem. Maybe it's not even formerly. Maybe it's when he sees fit. I'm not sure. But his version of this interesting kind of squee music, as it's adjacent to, is really popular in interesting places. He's toured Europe and he's played in places like, I don't know, Nordic countries, things like that. Interesting stuff. Also, you can learn more about the Gebs Stilo Boutique, which features fashions as well as music. And you should probably check it out because Motem's an interesting cat and a good guy. Towers in there with Saber. Towers, of course, if you are a Hamilton music aficionado, you know it's spelt T-T-W-W-R-R-S-S. So when you see that, Towers may not be what you think immediately, but that's what it is. Marie Avery in there with Sailing. And we started off that set with Paul Federici and a track called Far From Home. 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One of our main reasons for existence is to support local artists and local art. Of course, since we're a radio station, we do well with music. And we're always trying to support local artists. There are a bunch of them on our current charts. You will hear them on the station quite often. And to be honest, I do kind of miss putting out these discs. It was a lot of fun to gather the music, and it kind of was terrible to have to tell some bands no because we only had so much room. I would love to try it again, but I don't know that the CD is really something that is going to fly in 2021, especially since we can't hand anything to anybody, even if we did have the money to put these out. Anyway, hope you're all well.

My name's Jamie Tennant. I'm the program director here at the radio station, and this is a track called Life Under an Eclipsed Sun. 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

She's wearing blue jeans and boots, but her roommate, the one she's taking me home to meet, she's waiting for us in just her panties. Yeah.

93.3 CFMU, my buddy Tara Lightfoot in there. She has been with CFMU since the beginning, since before there were records to be released, and is on Everybody Dance Now, Songs from Hamilton, Volume 9, which, of course, was actually titled EDN 9, just to confuse y'all and at the same time keep it simple, I suppose. I'm Jamie. This is 93.3 CFMU. We are playing Hamilton music, and we are up to the second-to-last collection of Hamilton tunes that we released, and it came out in, what was it now? Was it 2014? I think it was. I'll have to confirm that. We actually didn't seem to write it on the disc like you're supposed to, but that's okay. Anyhow, in that set as well, we heard from, that was Never Will, the live version. She's got a new album out called Consider the Speed, by the way, if you didn't know. You should check it out. Before that, Graham with Idiosyncratic. We had Hot Tubs with The Roommate. Hot Tubs is yet another moniker for the guy we know as Afternoons in Stereo. If you listen to CFMU, Afternoons in Stereo does the theme song to my show, Get Lit, which is a show about books and publishing and so on. Anyway, he's been on these compilations under the three names, Canada with a K, Hot Tubs, and Afternoons in Stereo, of course. We started off the set with Charon and Life Under an Eclipsed Sun. Moving on now, in terms of this CD, we're going to be getting to disc 10 really, really soon. We have a track that's pretty Hamilton-centric, given the title of it, Jolly Cut. This is Danny Medikovic on 93.3 CFMU.

the one-time band of the Brothers Hudecki. Jackson, Dylan, Cowlick, the name of the band, and the track is called Instant Turbo Blues. Before that, we heard Hey Clown with Sidearm, Gatling with Vulcan, and we started off with Danny Medakovic and Jolly Cut. As you can tell, we heavied it up a little bit in the middle. One of the things we always tried to do with this collection was have a variety of sounds. Now, we didn't get into too much jazz. There's not a lot of soul, though there is a little bit on these discs, but there's not. The scene in Hamilton's a little smaller. There is as much hip-hop as we could possibly get on. Lots of electronic. Not really a lot of blues, though I think it was just a matter of sticking with sort of pop, rock, dance, CRTC. If you don't know, the CRTC is the Canadian Radio, Television, Telecommunications Commission, and they, for radio folks, categorize the music you're listening to. And most music falls into the category of pop, rock, and dance. So whether you're making Japanese noise music like Merzbow, I guess that counts, or whether you're like Britney Spears, they all kind of fall under that umbrella. But then they have classical, folk, blues, what they call world, and jazz. And the subcategories there, like jazz and blues, we didn't get too much into. Sticking more or less with rock and roll, pop music, dance music, things like that. We did try to include some heavy music. I feel like the Hamilton, like the scene of heavy music and metal and stuff in Hamilton is kind of underground, which is underground for the underground, which is kind of a neat thing. I know a lot of these bands used to play at Doris Pub. Now I understand Doris Pub has been closed or sold. So hopefully when this pandemic ends, if it's not over as you're listening, maybe it is, I don't know, probably not. Hopefully someone in town will step up and be a home for that kind of music. Let's keep on going. We are heading into some pretty cool stuff here. Simply Saucer. And I've been talking for a bit, so I'll tell the Simply Saucer story for those of you who don't know it when we come back after this set. This is Simply Saucer with Dance the Mutation. Try that again. Simply Saucer with Dance the Mutation on 93.3 CFMU.

I'm laying in my bed, my eyes wide awake. I got a million thoughts running through my head. Some of them are like, they can hear me cause they're sleeping on me with their feet. I'm this shit's in here. What am I about to be when I finally

93.3 CFMU. That was Quails in the Nest with Skyline, part of our EDN special, Everybody Dance Now, songs from Hamilton. Just breaking into hour number two. Before that, we heard 5 a.m. from Lady ASG. We heard Howlin' Monk in there with Blood Banker. And let me tell you, Howlin' Monk, man, there's an interesting band. Shortly after this, they released a record called Planastasia, which is like a concept album and includes incredible artists from all over town, people from Pucumber Sasquatch Family Band and M.A. and Lee Reed and lots of others. Really interesting stuff. I highly recommend it. It's pretty out there in the best possible way. We started off with Simply Saucer, and you probably already know this if you're a CFMU listener, but if you don't, Simply Saucer were a band who was around early, mid to late 70s, recorded some stuff, but never really released it. Didn't have a lot of fans because they were kind of ahead of their time. Actually, not kind of, they were. They were very much influenced by the likes of Syd Barrett era Floyd and Iggy Pop and all kinds of things like that. Velvet Underground, Stockhausen, all over the place, their influences. And then the stuff was sort of unearthed and released in the late 80s and became a cult favorite. And musicians around the world have heard and loved the album called Cyborgs Revisited. The track we heard was Dance to Mutation. It's also been released by many other labels, including Hamilton's own Sonic Onion. And that brings us to the end of EDN 9 and up to EDN 10. The last, the final disc, and we kicked it off with Marrakesh, who is one half of Dawn and Mara. This is Bang Bang on CFMU.

Hey everybody, this is Jamie telling you what you just heard, and as I said in the last break, we have now moved on to the last and final disc, EDN 10, the 10th year that we put out a compilation, a double disc of Hamilton musicians. That, of course, was Monster Truck with My Love Is True. Before that, Illitree with Wildberry, Auckland with Doing It Right, and Marrakesh with Bang Bang. And some cool bands. You know, there's some great music on this last disc, which would have been 2015, that these bands are already gone, sadly. And there was some really great stuff on here that I was kind of excited about. But members of the bands have moved here and there and are doing other projects. If I could find a way to find the time to do a whole project where I compile it all and do a bunch of shows on the last 5 years of Hamilton music, I would do it. But that's not even remotely reasonable for me. So I hope you're enjoying what you hear. This is 93.3 FM, CFMU.ca. We are based in Hamilton, Ontario, at McMaster University. And let's keep on going. The next track, it's a song called Atlas by a band called Gdansk. I think I said it right. 93.3.

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This is Jamie, and this is Everybody Dance Now, Volume 10. That's not the number of the show. That's the number of the record we are currently paying attention to, and that was a track on it called Cynical Bastards. It's a song about Hamilton by Hamilton's most popular band, Arkells. In fact, I'm going to argue Canada's most popular rock and roll band. I don't think there's anyone who's going to fill a stadium more than Arkells, which is kind of a neat thing, given they came through McMaster and this very radio station. We have the Charlemagne demos here somewhere. That's, of course, the name they had before they became Arkells. And, you know, that's with all deference to Tim Oxford, who didn't go to Mac, and Anthony, who's not from Hamilton. But anyway, very cool of them to put that song on our collection, a song about Hamilton. Of course, before that, Lady ASG with Hello Gorgeous, we heard Flotilla with We Sing, and Gdansk, which I think is how the name was said. Atlas, I believe that group is no longer active. Haven't heard from them in some time. Gonna move on. Keep on going. Keep with the music. And this is Ramona with Pluto Was a Planet. Ramona involving a fellow named Dave Fritz, who used to be in a band called Trigger back in what I'll refer to as the day and what some of you might think of as the ancient past of the 1990s. They were a great band. Ramona's a good band. Love them. Stick around. Listen to more Hamilton music here on 93.3 CFMU or CFMU.ca in Hamilton, Ontario, McMaster University. Again, my name is Jamie. I'm the program director here, and hope you're enjoying this show, Hamilton Tunes.

somehow we are headed out into the third hour of this program. The final hour of this program with one more program to go. Just an hour. It's like a quick wrap-up of the Everybody Dance Now series. We've been playing Hamilton music only, the stuff we collected on the Everybody Dance Now discs. And we are on the final disc. Disc 10 came out in 2015. You know, I'm thinking I should read this to you just for fun. It has always been CFMU's mandate to play local music, to support local artists, and raise awareness of one simple fact. The Hamilton music scene is a thriving organism that creates some of the best art in the country. The fact is proven every time one of our own breaks into national or international consciousness. Some of these artists still create music in their hometown. Others have left, but continue to recognize their roots. All of them, in some way, represent Hamilton. Yet for each of these artists, there are countless others who deserve more attention. Maybe they're the superstars of tomorrow. Maybe they'll toil in obscurity only to be rediscovered decades later. Maybe they'll break up next week because the drummer's going to law school, so you need to hear them now. First two paragraphs from the write-up inside the disc. I forgot to tell you what we played. That was Paul Federici with Fighting a Setting Sun. Before that, we heard Tommy Swick with Bad Things, Juno winner and longtime Hamiltonian. The White Crowley's in there with Fane Janda. No, I didn't say that wrong. And Pluto Was a Planet from Ramona, starting off that set. Moving into, as I said, the final hour of this show, a band called Greywater. I'm afraid that they are no longer around either. Too bad. Really liked Greywater, and we'll follow those band members into their new pursuits. I've never been able to say the name of this song. Angerad, I think? My apologies. 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

0: man. 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

Well, that was an interesting set, to say the least. 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I'm Jamie Tennant. I'm the program director here at the station. We are now into the last hour of the program, the second last hour of the series. Everybody Dance Now, songs from Hamilton. You just heard the Vaudevillian, who are actually, if I'm not mistaken, and I'm often mistaken, so it could be wrong, they are no longer a Hamilton group. They have relocated, I think it was to the East Coast, maybe? Nevertheless, fun band, tracks called Salty Dog. And we also heard some superstars, sort of, some big names. Maybe not superstars, maybe that's a Lady Gaga level thing, but some big names. Danielle Lanois with Sioux Lookout. Of course, Lanois, mega producer, has done some incredible records in his time. Also, seems to be turning more to his own music again. When he first started making music, it was very singer-songwriter styled, but now he's doing all kinds of different things. Obviously, was always, I shouldn't say that either, because of course, he was making ambient music with Eno. I meant like when he went solo, quote-unquote. You know, Acadie, that kind of thing. Anyway, I don't even know what I'm saying anymore, people. Danielle Lanois, before that, Caribou, and Can't Do Without You. Of course, Caribou's latest album, Suddenly, was shortlisted for the Polaris, and I don't know about you, but made my best albums of the year list. So, yeah, before that, Greywater with Angarad. Again, I don't know if I say that right or wrong. We're going to keep on going. My Flying Machine is up next on the show, and that track is called Light Flash Forward. Dig it.

0: misery, envision dim symmetry. 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Hidden in, the day breaks with me, and that is why I sleep. When the sun rises, my demise is awake. Funeral, all black everything, but black's beautiful. So maybe that death was breath, and the darkness is really what consumes that cubicle. Mundanity defeats one's sanity, but the beats are like a crack in the window when it creaks, cause it takes me to a peak. So peep, I ain't trying to be a sheep. 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I unload fofos up the fofo jeep like. 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
1: Don't ever think you need her.
0: My mother doesn't believe in me. 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Never A plus student, only decent C's. 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And comparing me to peers, so none of these bars bear happiness. 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

0: penetrates the left eye. 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
1: They're lonely people.
0: Every step is the last flight. Oh, she

lines out of notch yet, but not yet. I mean cowardice, the shell of a snail is hard but powerless. Never more slow, sloth-like. So I had to lean left to talk right. And I used to hate politics until I seen how the stroke of a pen retains dominance. So I'm telling them be honest, because you ain't beyond.

93.3 FM, CFMU.ca. That was Tui Manicouth and Low Tide. Tui also in a metal band, so every year we'd get a nice, delicate, quiet piece and a loud piece from this person. And sometimes we had to choose. But on this collection, did we get both in on this one? I think we might have. Yes, we did, actually. So we'll hear the other side of Tui, if I'm saying their name properly, which I hope I am, later on. In the last hour, in the last episode of the show. We also heard in that set Thomas St. Clair with Little Wooden Train, M.A. with Solitude, and, well, I was going to say Solitude, bracket, with Hollow Pigeons, and bracket. M.A. hasn't done anything or released anything in a little while, keeping our eyes open for something new from MA. Hopefully it won't take too long. A big fan. My Flying Machine started off that set, and the track was called Light Flash Forward. And now we are going to keep on going. Back again, they've been on the series a couple of times. Cyanspheric. Now, Cyanspheric, really, by all rights, should have... How do I even phrase this? They're friends of mine, right? So I gotta say that off the skip. But also, how have they not been sort of like beaten into submission? They've had such terrible luck from... It's just a lot of tragic things have happened to Cyanspheric, and they're still here all these years later, still making great music, which is pretty amazing. And actually, just recently... Well, it may not be recent now by the time this show is airing, but just recently I got a couple of nods online by a couple of magazines, I believe, to their first album, which was reissued on red vinyl, Somnium. Pick it up if you haven't. I'm really rambling now, so I'm just going to go. This is Ender by Cyanspheric on CFMU.

Bringing you the best in local music, local being Hamilton, Ontario. That was Basement Revolver with Mountains. I think it's the first time they've shown up on one of our compilations here, but certainly not the last time they'd be played on 93.3 FM. Love Basement Revolver. Big fan of that band. Their last album was great. Their EPs were great. The most recent EP, Wax and Digital, great. I think the last time I got to see them was, The pandemic has kind of both expanded, stretched, and compacted time. So it seems like it was a long, long time ago or not that long ago. I think in this case, it's further back than I thought. I think it was possibly April of 2018? No, that's... Why am I asking you? You don't know. Anyway, it's been a while since I've seen them. I can't wait to see them again once we're all vaccinated up and we can get back outside. And keep your eyes open for new material from them. Basement Revolver, Mountains is the name of the track. And before that, we heard Good On Ya with In the Glove Box. We also heard Customaries. I love Customaries. Falling Down, the name of that track. Brothers Bell. Customaries. Great stuff. And started off with Science Spheric and Ender. We are nearing the end of the show. I think I'll be back once more just to quickly let you know what we heard. And then that's it. We got one more program left. It's only going to be an hour long because that's all we have left. I would love to do something to make it another 3-hour show, throw in some more recent local stuff. But I'm not gonna. This next track is from Day Drunk, Stories We Will Tell on 93.3.

93.3 CFMU, that was Cowlick showing up again. They were pretty much constant companions here on the Everybody Dance Now discs. If you're just tuning in, we have been revisiting. Listen to me. It's not that I can't speak. It's that I can't speak. Okay, so I apologize for the weird pauses. We have been playing Hamilton music, bands from the compilations known as EDN, Everybody Dance Now, songs from Hamilton. And we are reaching the end. The Customaries track you heard in the last set was the first track off disc 2. So we are going to hear one more tune, and then that's the end of this particular show. We'll be back with our closer whenever I get around to recording it. So you'll hear it at some point. But anyway, that was Cowlick, and before that, Day Drunk. We're going to go into Greylands now with a track called False Alarm. You're listening to 93.3 FM CFMU, founded in 1978. Well, that's not true. Founded lots. See? Can't talk. Founded well before that, but went FM 1978, January 1978. So it's at the time of recording, January 2021. So do the math. That's how old we is. Thanks for supporting us. Thanks for tuning in. Thanks for putting up with a lot of programming featuring me at this pandemic time. Gonna play this last track and get out of your way. This is False Alarm from Greylands on 93.3 CFMU, cfmu.ca. As always, thanks for listening.

Welcome to Scream Therapy. I'm your host, Jason Schurz. In October of 2018, I found myself in the hospital, sitting across from a psychiatrist who was telling me I had bipolar. I was sent home with a bunch of medication and laid on the couch for a week. I had my iTunes library on shuffle, trying to shake the hornet's nest from my head. Ever since I was a kid, I've been using loud music as a form of therapy. Punk rock and mental health have always been connected. This podcast looks at that connection through the lens of different guests. This is Scream Therapy.

Being in a toxic relationship can have mental health consequences, such as chronic anxiety, self-doubt, and depression. When Jules Batterman of Los Angeles glam punkers Jules and the Rollers found herself in a new city, she was desperate to meet new people. Jules's new relationships would become intense really fast, her anxiety would spike, and the relationships would crash and burn. Looking back, Jules realizes that everyone has a part to play in a toxic relationship. With proper boundaries and open communication, she has learned how to nurture healthy relationships and avoid the toxic ones.

0: I'm Jules Batterman. I am the frontwoman of Jules and the Rollers. I have been into punk music and playing music since I was a kid, but maybe punk music when I was in high school and rock and roll. And I have struggled with anxiety and depression my whole life. And a lot of that leads into relationships and the development of a lot of toxic relationships in my life.
1: How do the toxic relationships begin? You know, how do they form, and then where does it go from there? Do you find that there's a pattern?
0: I'd say so. I mean, I grew up very not confrontational, which stems from things that are completely my fault. I don't want to say my fault, but like things that no one's perfect and everyone has to work through their own things. But I definitely was less confrontational. I would become friends with people who would take me under their wing and would say things to me or like belittle me, make me feel like I'm not smart or I can't do anything, you know, things like that. And I would just brush it off or laugh it off, and it would just bleed into things in the future. And like a lot of these people I'm still close friends with, and I've had my share of toxicity in our relationships, and we're adults now and we talk about these things and there's all love and some of my best friends. But I think, you know, especially moving to a brand new city, I'm from New York, or from New Jersey, New York. I moved to Los Angeles in 2018. I didn't know anybody, so it was a very vulnerable time of my life. And I wanted to make new friends, so I had a bunch of friends, like one after the other. There was a pattern where I just went with anybody who was willing to be my friend. They'd always like be so excited and love bomb-y relationships, and it was just a constant pattern, and then they'd always end very, very dramatically. And then I don't talk to any of them after that.
1: Maybe linking the music scene, I would imagine quite involved in New Jersey with music as well, and then having to move somewhere else, but then not having that scene and trying to find it, and maybe, I'm going to say, like globbing on to people that maybe weren't the best people to get involved with, or trying to find your people.
0: Yeah.
1: I know when I've gone to new places or gone to see a show in a town that I've never been at before, I really want to like feel more comfortable.
0: Yeah. Yeah, absolutely. I mean, it's just hard because I drove across country with my now husband, but he left a month in to save money because he was never intending to initially move here. So he came later. So we did long distance for 6 months. So I literally did not know anybody. And I was trying to do this music scene thing, and I had a roommate that didn't work out, and she left a month into the lease, and it was very like traumatizing for me. I became friends with a lot of people one after the other because I was just like, I need friends. It just kept happening where I think, you know, I got very tied with these relationships and they just didn't really work out. And we were two different people, which is completely okay. And they ended up just falling apart really dramatically. So yeah, it's a lot. And it's hard when you don't know anybody.
1: How did these toxic relationships fuel the mental health struggles you mentioned, anxiety, depression?
0: The first, because I think it happened three times with the three separate people. I'm not pointing them out. I have my part to play in everything, always, because it's always a two-way street. I was not perfect. The first time, it was more of like an anxiety, like I was alone. I didn't know anybody. And I think, you know, my anxiety got the best of me. And I was just very upset and freaking out because I had someone leaving the lease and I thought we were friends. And it was a whole thing. And my anxiety like really made me think the worst of everything, which it still does. I tend to think of things pretty negatively, but also positively. I don't know. It's weird. The second person I met because of that previous relationship, and I think needing like solitude and some time to myself to recoup with social situations, I think kind of drew a wedge in between our relationship for this second person, and she kind of ended it, which fair. The third time though, I was just on edge and anxious almost the entire relationship, and it just wasn't working out. And I think it made me learn a lot about myself and how I should be navigating relationships and who is good for me. But the anxiety, like it's crazy how your body can really tell you what is a good situation for you and what isn't. Cause I felt so anxious. I needed to take Ativan sometimes because the relationship was just, it was not it.
1: Yeah. That kind of visceral, almost tingly feeling or like hot feeling that comes up. when you're in a situation that you need to, well, the fight or flight.
0: Exactly. Especially because, you know, like I've become more confrontational now, and I definitely do, when I feel comfortable, I will be confrontational. I've developed that skill over the years, but when I feel like it's not safe to do so, it's hard to, and then I get very anxious and like resentment builds up and like it, everything. And it's not fair to the other person either, you know, holding resentment towards what they're doing and I'm not speaking up, but I just know that the relationship probably isn't a good thing. And me speaking up would probably end worse than it probably should be. So
1: yeah,
0: at that moment, I'm just like, maybe the relationships aren't good relationships. I don't know.
1: Yeah. Or setting boundaries is just so uncomfortable and hard to do that.
0: Yeah.
1: It becomes like, I'm pretty passive aggressive. Right. So, you know, rather than setting boundaries and being assertive, I tend to hold things back and then eventually I'll blow up.
0: Right.
1: Which isn't healthy. I recognize that.
0: Sure.
1: But yeah, setting boundaries is the really tough part, especially in friendships and relationships.
0: Mm-hmm. Yeah, no, it definitely is. I, especially as a band leader, you know, I get very excited. I'm so grateful for this band that I have and we're all best friends. But sometimes, even though they're all down to do things, I feel guilty about, you know, being like, we're doing this show and we're doing this. And I always have to be like, is this okay? Like, please speak up. Let me know. But I'd never want anyone to feel like they can't speak up and set boundaries. Like, I try to make it a very safe space, I guess, for people to make sure that boundaries can be set. Cause I've been on the other side where my boundaries were crossed and it's a very uncomfortable scenario.
1: Mm-hmm.
0: No one should have to go through that. And I don't think that's a very healthy relationship to be in anyway.
1: Some of the songs that you've written touch on this topic of toxic relationships.
0: Yeah. I think specifically Always Hard for You.

0: that was like the first song I think I wrote of the album, and it was kind of just to reconcile with these relationships that I was just talking about. I had a lot of emotions, and like I get to belt in this song, and I let it all out, and you know, I was constantly like crying and upset in these relationships. Even when I would speak up, I just felt like there was always a pushback in our relationships, and I was always being like treated like a little doll that they got to dress up, and like it was, I don't know, it was like a very specific relationship, and I just needed to channel that into a song. It was definitely cathartic and helpful.
1: Do you remember how you were able to identify that these relationships were unhealthy? Was there a certain, like you said before, a feeling, anxiety, but was there a certain sort of point in them or in your life in general where you are able to set that line? Because I think things can get out of control before we know it's out of control.
0: Yeah, I think it was mostly just realizing, I think it's just something that developed over time, like little small things that they would say or do where I'm like, I don't know if I'd do that, but you know, it doesn't matter. We're two different people. It's okay. Like I've had all different kinds of friends my whole life, and I have a lot of long-term friends that I love, but there were just moments where like things just didn't feel, I don't want to say reciprocated, cause that's not a good way to navigate friendships, but it just, things didn't always feel like we were on the same page.
1: Yeah. Or equal.
0: Yeah, it was like a buildup of things, and then eventually like ended with anxiety. I was like, this is a pattern and we're not fixing anything. And like, I don't even know how to deal with this, and we're in too deep.
1: I love how you're taking responsibility for your side of it too. Using words like we, and you know, instead of you did this, you did that. It's refreshing to hear you talk like that.
0: Oh, of course. I mean, God forbid they're listening. I hope they wouldn't be. you know, I never really got to have these discussions with them, and I don't speak to any of them anymore, but I would want them to know, if we were to actually sit down and go through a list, big amends of things that we've all did, I think that would be very cathartic. You always have a part to play in all your relationships. It's never like you're the innocent one and everyone's out to get you. That's not how life works. And I was also in my early 20s when these relationships were starting, and I look back and I cringe at things that I did, and I'm like, oh my God, that was not okay. But then I think of the things that they did, and I'm like, that was not okay. And I can't believe I survived that, you know? And I think that's the problem with a lot of these relationships. It's like they ended because it was very like, you do these things, and I'm going through a lot, and you're doing these things, and that's not reality. So I try to take responsibility. Everyone's always going through it, and I think everyone deserves to hear their side.
1: Well, you've had time to process all this too.
0: Yes. A lot of time, especially as I like finally have entered relationships that I feel really great in. I actually got to be like, wait, so that relationship didn't work because of XYZ, and I see, you know, how relationships are supposed to be in your adult life. And, you know, I'm married, so it's, relationships change. And I just had a lot of time to reflect on it as like, I see what a healthy relationship could look like in a new city.
1: Let's circle back to when you were a youth and going to school and getting into music. What kind of a person were you back then? And how did the music part come into your life?
0: I think music helped me find a voice for myself. I remember when I went to sleepaway camp, for some reason, they put me together with people a year older. They all thought that I couldn't speak. And so I just felt like very intimidated all the time by people, I think, and just like lacked a lot of confidence in myself. And I've always been into theater, but discovering more like rock and roll music and punk music helped me find a voice in how I was feeling, and like an identity almost, which is very important to me, which I think is why I haven't really given up on this music dream, because it's just such a large part of who I am and what has shaped me and made me feel confident enough to be who I am today. But I think definitely I was one of those people in school that would just listen to music and be like, I'm too cool now for these people. I'd be like, I'm listening to Led Zeppelin, and like they're listening to pop music or something. I just felt very like, we're different. I don't know. I was an annoying teenager. long story short, music helped me find a voice for sure that I didn't know I could have.
1: What were some of the punk bands that really spoke to you when you were growing up?
0: I guess like it depends on what you consider punk. I think I listened to a lot of classic rock growing up. I loved Led Zeppelin. I loved The Doors. In terms of punk, I guess like what would you consider punk?
1: Well, that's a pretty broad kind of music, right? I think anything that inspires you to rally against the conforms of society, anything that feels like you're able to claim your individuality.
0: Mm-hmm.
1: Because, you know, classic rock is great. I grew up on that as well, but it doesn't really provide
0: angst
1: to think outside the norm or to have the angst or that feeling that you're doing something kind of dangerous or risky or even revolutionary in some way.
0: Yeah. No, absolutely. I think it wasn't really until college that I got more into punk music. I grew up around music all the time, a lot of jazz, a lot of The Doors and stuff. That's what it based off of, you know, my music expertise in high school and middle school. But it wasn't until college, I think, that like I got more into local music scenes and bands like that are more 90s or more punk, more grunge.
1: Mm-hmm.
0: I was a fan of like a lot of local bands. And I remember discovering like Downtown Boys

0: that was in college, and that's when I was like, okay, yeah, this is where I can really let loose. And I discovered like a whole new love for punk music versus just like classic rock, you know? Because obviously I've always loved Iggy Pop. And I don't even know if any of these are considered punk music, but like The Breeders, Kim Gordon.
1: Yeah. Would you consider your own band punk in the way that it makes you feel and the way that you're able to express yourself?

0: 20-something, like, late teenager person. And I think it helped me lean into the music that I make today, for sure. I think I was just around that culture completely in college, specifically.
1: Yeah, so it kind of rubbed off on you.
0: Yeah, exactly.
1: Osmosis.
0: Yes.
1: You mentioned before about having some struggles with mental health. I would imagine being in the band has helped you with strengthening your confidence and putting yourself out there more. We talked about setting boundaries. I mean, that's it's a good way to kind of challenge those and make sure that they feel like they fit.
0: Yeah, absolutely. I mean, when I first started doing this band, I would just be backed by like a bunch of dudes and I would kind of just like play the guitar and I wouldn't really put on a show. Having the right people around you helps you pump you up a little more. And I think it's helped with my mental health for sure. For example, this past weekend, we just had a release show and obviously released the album. And like, I was on a high from that. And now I'm like entering like a slow post-release depression. Not that intensely. We have a lot coming up. On top of like depression, which isn't the biggest thing that I deal with, I think anxiety like clouds my brain very hardcore. I'm always like thinking about things too intensely and overthinking. And my bandmates have to be like, you need to calm down. You need to stop thinking that way. It's good to have people around you that help ground you in that way, especially when it's tied to music.
1: And being in a band, there's such important relationships there, and it's important to nurture those relationships. Have there been times where you've had to face challenges with, you know, your band now and even your relationships in your life? And when you have those challenges, how do you deal with them?
0: Yeah, there's definitely been some things in the band that we've had to overcome, because we're all our own people and we all have our own like mental health struggles, and just takes a lot of working, meeting people in the middle and open conversations. I'm very big on like, lay it all out. Let's talk about this. I'm not letting this fester because it just makes me anxious. And I think everyone's on the same page about that. I think that's why we all work. It's because we all want to just like talk about things. And my former bassist, it was like a toxic relationship because we were in each other's bands. She had a band that I was in. She was in my band. And it just like, it turned into this like weird thing that, you know, I don't think was healthy for either of us. I learned a lot from that experience where I'm like, I can't be in another person's band that if we're already in a band together. There was just like a lot of learning experiences. And I think from working with so many people, I was able to take that into the current band as it is today.
1: If you were to identify a toxic relationship now that you've gone through this in your past, how would you deal with it differently?
0: I think I won't work with people now if I notice that we're not compatible. It's mostly people that I'd have to be in like very close quarters with, whether it's a roommate or a band or like my only friend. I think now as I'm 31 and married, I think I just know, like, listen, like we can be cordial, we can be friendly, but I'm not going to engage much further than just like a casual relationship. I'm not going to like go out with them all the time and have this like intense relationship if I don't think that it's going to be a good thing for me or for them either, because I know myself. In the past, I used to just kind of just be stuck and like afraid of saying anything and speaking up. But now I think I'm a little more secure with that. I would either speak up, see how, where that went. If it doesn't, then either I would just like kind of take a step back and just be like, we could be casual, or I would just be like, maybe, depending on how awful it is, I would actually be like, we can't continue this. But I don't think I'd ever get to that point.
1: Yeah. So quality over quantity.
0: Yes. I'm very much quality over quantity these days. I don't need like, I do have a lot of friends, but they're all from different parts of my life. Growing up in elementary school and then college and then here. So it's, yeah.
1: You like it there?
0: I love it.
1: LA?
0: It's kind of home for me now.
1: Yeah.
0: Yeah.
1: And like all the way across the country from New Jersey.
0: It is. I was thinking about this last night, actually, because I am really far from the people that I grew up with, and of course my

0: family, and it's kind of difficult, especially with mental health. It's hard to be away from my mom and a lot of my family members. Like, I just chronically overthink. So I'm like, what's happening? And are people forgetting about me? And so I think being so far away, even still, it affects my mental health, but it's a choice that I made to be out here, and I establish a life out here, and I try not to get too much in my head about it, or else I start to panic a little bit.
1: And music's been such a constant in your life.
0: Yes. I think if I didn't have music and I didn't have my husband, there'd be no reason for me to still be out here. Not that I don't love LA, but it's hard when you don't really have that full support system. And my support system obviously is my husband and is my band and the music scene. So I don't know what else I would really do.
1: What does a healthy relationship look like to you?
0: Setting boundaries, being supportive, understanding you need to take a step back, that life happens, being honest and open, and feeling comfortable to have tough conversations. I think a lot of relationships I've been in, the tough conversations were too much, or I was just like in the receiving end of the tough conversation where like I couldn't get a word in. It's like they were right, and that's all that mattered. And if everyone gets to be heard, like, how do you feel about this situation? Or, hey, I was feeling this way and I just wanted to bring it to your attention. I respect that a lot. And I think those are the relationships that make me feel safe and seen and heard.
1: And always practicing and trying to get better at it, and then slipping up and moving back and moving forward. And it's a fluid thing. You know, it's not like you get it perfect and then you're just like on it all the time.
0: Absolutely. I mean, I'm talking a big game, but there's still really situations where I'm like, oh, I feel weird. Do I bring this up to this person? Or like, I still like mouse my way into a situation where I'm like, hey, so I didn't like that. Or like, hey, like, are you mad at me? I'm still learning in that way, but I definitely wasn't as scared. I was definitely more scared in the past than I am now about confrontation and doing things that I want to do. And, you know, I'm very much like, I don't want to do that. And they're like, okay, makes sense.

That was my conversation with Jules Batterman of Jules and the Rollers, julesandtherollers.com. 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I'd love to hear from you. 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

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Either way, you're listening to CFMU at McMaster University in Hamilton, Ontario, playing a bunch of songs in this hour set, recent stuff at the time of recording. And we heard Ida Sophia and Ghost Boy RJ, Incense is the name of the record, I believe, and Shock the name of the track. And we're going to keep on going. This show is just about music today, so let's get going with Jacob Allen from Burnt Out Face. This is Coming Home.

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This is Tune Love Bot. I'm here on Mondays from 8 to 9 a.m. Happy holiday Monday today. Civic holiday, which I think is just its official title. But I was seeing online that different cities call it different things. So some places call it Simcoe Day, which I guess is what they call it in Toronto. And I grew up in Niagara, and I feel like I remember hearing Simcoe Day. But I don't see any evidence of that online, but I swear that's what we called it back then. I think in Burlington, it's Joseph Brandt Day. I might be mistaken, but I think here in Hamilton, technically, it's Hamilton Day. And then in Vaughan, it's Vaughan Day. I think that's funny. I think every city should actually just call this holiday like their city day. Even if that doesn't mean anything in practice, I think it's just fun to be like, this is our day today. But it's everyone's day today. I guess every day is everyone's day, in, you know, when you think of it. Anyways, that track you just heard was 6-4 by Hold Music. Before that, the instrumental track was Smile the Day After Today by Black Moth Super Rainbow. Up next, I have a song from Momus. I've been listening to this song a lot and this album a lot. The album is The Poison Boyfriend, and this song is called Murderers, the Hope of Women. Enjoy.

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That track you just heard there was from Carissa's Weird, called Ignorant Piece of Fill in the blank. You know what word I meant to say there, off of their album Songs About Leaving. I've been a big fan of Carissa's Weird for many years now. And so when I heard that they were playing New Friends Fest, I was just so excited. I kind of didn't believe it. I was like, what is this? What is this fake news? This AI poster being shared around? What the hell? But it was true. And this past weekend was New Friends Fest, which was very incredible and awesome, as it is every year. And Carissa's Weird headlined on the Friday, and it was fantastic. It was kind of otherworldly to see them. I guess that was their second show in 22 years, which is kind of crazy. I mean, I guess the last time they were playing, you know, around would have been like 2003, 2004. And then they actually said that playing this festival, you know, after 22 years after they were putting out music, it's actually their first time ever playing in Canada. Which, I don't know, is a little bizarre to think of that, you know, they were kind of in their, you know, first making music and touring around and first riding that first wave so far back when, and they never made it to Canada. I guess they were supposed to play in Victoria one time or whatever, and it never worked through. But now 22 years later, because there's been a resurgence in their fan base, especially in listening to this song or this album, Songs About Leaving. Great album, and I know a lot of people really enjoy it and have discovered it these past few years, that has brought them to Toronto at last. And at this show, they played some new music, some new songs, which is so exciting for, you know, such a great band that kind of disappeared so long ago to return to writing and making music and to hear these new songs. I have hope for even more new songs and for those to be released someday, hopefully sooner rather than later. So if you're a fan of Carissa's Weird, you heard it here. They've got some new music. They've got some new music with intention to write more, which is huge for, you know, a 22-year gap since their last record. You're listening to 93.3 CFMU, McMaster Community Radio. Not sure if I said that. I'm Toon Love Bot. It's 8:30 a.m. on Monday. I'm here Mondays, 8 to 9 a.m., hence why I'm here on this lovely Monday morning. It's supposed to be sunny and beautiful out. It was raining a horrible amount yesterday. I know all my pals in Niagara got horribly flooded. Hopefully, if you're in Hamilton, you didn't suffer that much, or if you're in Niagara, that your flooding was moderate or non-existent. But now we have a sunny, beautiful day on this civic holiday to enjoy after the fact. Up next, I've got a song from Helvetia, one of my favorite bands. This is off of their record, which is the original Gladness tapes, which just has some songs that didn't make the Gladness EP. And here's their song, So Sick With It. Enjoy.

0: From New York, this is Democracy Now!
1: Yes, this deal with Saudi Arabia, the energy deal, is contingent on this condition as far as the president is concerned. So we'll continue to talk with our Saudi counterparts to get the deal finalized and hopefully see them joining the Abraham Accords very soon.
0: A newly signed U.S.-Saudi nuclear deal is in question after President Trump said the deal is off unless Saudi Arabia normalizes relations with Israel. We'll speak to former Israeli negotiator Danielle Levy about this and President Trump's new threat to launch a massive attack on Iran. Then cockroach democracy, unarmed and dangerous. We'll talk to the prize-winning Indian writer and activist Arundhati Roy about the massive youth-led protests spreading across India.
2: Today, what the Delhi police have done, the way they beat students, the way they hit them in their heads, it was very shameful. Due to this, the country's reputation is being damaged worldwide. And we all know why Delhi police did all of this, because they received orders from Narendra Modi and Amit Shah.
0: Then to Puerto Rico. A Republican congressman wants to limit birthright citizenship in Puerto Rico and other U.S. territories. We'll get the latest and look at a new documentary about the fishermen from the Puerto Rican island of Vieques. It's called Farmers of the Sea.
3: I am almost certain that the issue of global warming and pollution has caused fishing to be farther away from the coast. This is accelerating a lot. We need to find a way to at least decelerate this as much as we can.
0: We'll speak to the filmmaker, Juan Carlos Davila. All that and more coming up. Welcome to Democracy Now!, democracynow.org, The War and Peace Report. I'm Amy Goodman. U.S. Central Command says it's concluded a 13th consecutive night of airstrikes against Iran. Blasts were reported in several cities, including Karamabad, Jask, and Bandar Abbas. In Abbas, a U.S. missile strike reportedly killed four people, leaving five others injured. Iran responded with attacks on Bahrain, Kuwait, and a U.S. air base in Jordan. On Wednesday, President Trump attended a dignified transfer ceremony at Dover Air Force Base in Delaware for four soldiers killed in action while deployed to U.S. bases in Jordan and Iraq. The soldiers are 19-year-old Isabella Gonzalez of Texas, 25-year-old Tyler James Feehan of Hawaii, 28-year-old Angel Ramprasad of New York, and 30-year-old Michael Emmanuel Swinton of North Carolina. Trump saluted as their bodies were returned to the U.S. Just hours later, the Pentagon lowered its official death toll for the Iran war to 14 from 18. Military officials told the New York Times the names were removed in part because their deaths occurred after President Trump declared a ceasefire in April. Meanwhile, President Trump has threatened a massive attack on Iran, saying it would be, quote, bigger than ever before, unquote, and that he's close to making a decision. The U.S. House of Representatives voted 214-208 Thursday to approve a resolution calling on President Trump to withdraw U.S. forces from hostilities against Iran. Four Republicans sided with Democrats in support of the measure, including Kentucky Congressmember Thomas Massey, who wrote ahead of the vote, quote, American servicemen and women are dying and gas and fertilizer prices are soaring. It's time to end this war, Massey said. It's the second time the House has voted for a resolution seeking to rein in Trump's power to wage war in Iran. Later on Thursday, the Senate voted 47-49 against advancing a similar war powers resolution. Pennsylvania Democratic Senator John Fetterman joined all but one Republican voting against the resolution. A new report finds President Trump's war against Iran has forced U.S. farmers to spend an additional $1.4 billion on diesel fuel compared to a year ago, an increase of more than 60%. On Thursday, the price of oil passed $100 a barrel for the first time since May as the U.S. and Iran exchanged fire and as Yemen's Houthis claimed attacks on Saudi oil tankers in the Red Sea following their announcement of a naval blockade on Saudi Arabia. The Food and Agriculture Organization reports global hunger declined for a third consecutive year last year, but progress remains fragile and far too slow to meet the UN Sustainable Development Goals by a 2030 deadline. The annual State of Food Security and Nutrition in the World report found 7.8% of the global population, or roughly 645 million people, faced hunger last year. That's down from 8.1% in 2024. The FAO's chief economist, Maximo Toredo, warned the crisis around the Strait of Hormuz will delay progress towards ending global hunger.
4: It will have an effect on production, it will have an effect on yields, and it will have a future effect on hunger. So depending on the length of the impact of the crisis on food inflation, which is driven by higher energy and fertilizer prices, we simulate that between 510 and 520 million people may still be facing hunger in 2030.
0: In the occupied West Bank, four Palestinians are dead following an attack by dozens of Israeli settlers who stormed the town of Tal, west of Nablus, earlier today. Israeli settlers and soldiers reportedly opened fire as Palestinians attempted to protect their homes. Al Jazeera reports at least 86 Palestinians have been killed in the occupied West Bank since the beginning of this year, including more than 20 fatally shot by Israeli settlers. The Palestinian Ministry of Foreign Affairs has condemned the attacks in Tal as a massacre, calling for urgent international intervention to halt settler violence and hold perpetrators accountable. The Trump administration's weighing military action in Mali to target an al-Qaeda-affiliated group. That's according to The Washington Post, which reports that if approved, the plan would add an eighth nation to the list of countries where President Trump has ordered strikes since the start of his second term. The Trump administration's imposed new tariffs on dozens of U.S. trading partners just as a temporary 10% global tariff expired. On Thursday, the Office of the U.S. Trade Representative announced levies of 10% on imports from the European Union, Canada, Mexico, and India, and 12.5% on goods from China, Japan, South Korea, and other nations. The levies took effect just after midnight this morning. They'll keep Trump's massive regime of tariffs in place despite a Supreme Court ruling striking down earlier emergency powers tariffs. This time, the Trump administration cited a section of the Trade Act of 1974 that allows for tariffs against countries that don't outlaw forced labor or who allegedly fail to enforce anti-slavery laws. In Texas, dozens of organizations and small businesses in Houston's East End District will participate in an economic boycott today, demanding justice for Lorenzo Salgado Araujo, the 52-year-old Mexican father shot and killed by an ICE agent July 7th. Organizers are intensifying calls for the release of the three key eyewitnesses who may remain in an ICE jail in Conroe, Texas, and for the Department of Homeland Security to identify the ICE agents involved in the fatal shooting. One of the eyewitnesses is Salgado's younger brother, Victor. This comes as Harris County District Attorney Sean Teer says an independent investigation into the fatal shooting is moving forward.
5: The medical examiner ruled Mr. Salgado's death a homicide. There's one agency in Harris County, Texas, is authorized to investigate and prosecute that, and it's my office.
0: In Minnesota, the man who fatally shot Democratic lawmaker Melissa Hortman and her husband Mark to death in their home has received a sentence of two consecutive life terms plus 40 years in prison. A federal judge handed down the sentence on Thursday to 57-year-old Vance Belter, a self-professed conservative evangelical Christian whose guilty plea helped him avoid a possible death sentence. He also pleaded guilty to shooting and wounding State Senator John Hoffman and his wife, Yvette, at their home during a violent rampage in June 2025, during which Belter dressed as a police officer and modified his SUV to look like a police car. Investigators say he left behind three assault rifles, a handgun, and a hit list containing the names of dozens of people, including prominent Democrats and abortion providers and advocates. The Trump administration's withdrawn subpoenas seeking the phone and text message records of New York Times journalists and their family members. The move came after a federal judge grilled federal prosecutors and threatened them with sanctions unless they withdrew the subpoenas. The Justice Department had been attempting to uncover confidential sources who spoke to the Times about security concerns over President Trump's new Air Force One jet donated to him by the royal family of Qatar. This comes as the Republican-led House Ways and Means Committee has issued subpoenas to the independent news site Breakthrough News, along with the People's Forum and Tricontinental Institute for Social Research. Here in New York City, a group of landlords are suing to overturn Mayor Zohran Mamdani's new rent freeze on apartments. The lawsuit accuses Mamdani of influencing the outcome of a vote by the independent New York City Rent Guidelines Board for zero rent increases on 1 and 2 year leases. This comes as Mayor Mamdani has tapped Lina Khan, the former chair of the Federal Trade Commission, to serve as chair of the city's Economic Development Corporation. And dozens of protesters blocked an entrance to the Brooklyn Navy Yard Thursday, demanding the eviction of Cry Precision, a private contractor that supplies tactical gear to the Israeli military and ICE. Thursday's action comes as part of an ongoing widespread campaign against other military equipment manufacturers. Democracy Now! Spoke to Eitan Mubarak of the National Iranian American Council.
6: They're profiting off of war and ICE and genocide and war crimes, all being subsidized by New York City tax dollars. They pay a lower rent. They had their construction costs covered. And we, united as New Yorkers, are here to demand that our tax dollars go to us, go to our needs in the city, and not to Cry Precision and other companies that profit off of constant war that is slaughtering children in Iran, in Palestine, in Lebanon, and kidnapping, arresting, and deporting our neighbors here at home.
0: And those are some of the headlines. This is Democracy Now!, democracynow.org, The War and Peace Report. I'm Amy Goodman in New York, joined by Democracy Now!'s Juan Gonzalez in Chicago. Hi, Juan.
7: Hi, Amy, and welcome to all of our listeners and viewers across the country and around the world.
0: A newly signed U.S.-Saudi nuclear deal is in question after President Trump said Thursday the deal is off unless Saudi Arabia normalizes relations with Israel. Saudi Arabia has maintained it would not officially recognize Israel and join the Abraham Accords until there's a pathway toward the creation of a Palestinian state. Trump made the declaration Thursday, a day after Energy Secretary Chris Wright and Saudi Arabia's energy minister signed the agreement. The official text of the agreement has not been released yet. Congress must review the deal and has 90 days to consider it. The deal would allow for the U.S. to help Saudi Arabia build a civilian nuclear energy program using U.S. technology. Critics warn the deal could lead to Saudi Arabia developing a nuclear weapon and spark a new arms race in the Middle East. The U.S.-Saudi deal is likely worth tens of billions of dollars to U.S. nuclear energy companies like Westinghouse, whose reactors produce plutonium as a byproduct. Non-proliferation experts warn the waste could be reprocessed for use in nuclear warheads. This all comes as the U.S. has carried out a 13th consecutive day of strikes on Iran. President Trump told Axios he's weighing whether to launch a massive attack on Iran that would be, quote, bigger than ever before, unquote. We're joined now by Danielle Levy, president of the U.S. Middle East Project, former Israeli peace negotiator under Israeli Prime Ministers Ehud Barak and Yitzhak Rabin. Danielle, welcome back to Democracy Now! Let us start with the nuclear deal. So a nuclear deal is announced between the U.S. and Saudi Arabia. Anti-nuclear activists condemn it, but also Israel condemns it, saying that Trump did not extract enough concessions from Saudi Arabia to recognize Israel, the Abraham Accords. If you can respond to what's going on here, President Trump then saying, okay, they'll recognize the Abraham Accords, where you think this is going.
8: Right. So let's start with this appears absolutely on brand for a deal to be done. Apparently, there's nothing in there about the conditionality that for this to take effect, Saudi has to join this Abraham Accords, normalize without anything on the Palestinian front with Israel. Trump then apparently just makes something up, puts out a social media post, which undermines what was agreed just the day before. Very on brand. What you have today, Amy, in Israel is a kind of victory lap. by Netanyahu. His office has put out his own post saying only thanks to our fantastic war against Iran and being strong have we been able to impose this condition. They are saying, here we are again. Israel is calling the shots again with the United States. Just earlier this week, you had a senior Israeli minister saying it's very good what's going on between the US and Iran at the moment. Let the Americans do the work. Let them fight the war. So that's the response there. But if you step back a moment, then maybe this is, in the long run, maybe not such a long run, another moment of clarity that is not going to work well for Israel. Because let's just look at this. If this deal was good for America, served American national security interests, served American economic interests, not just the profiteering of a few companies who may or may not be close in future or current contributors to Trump and others' election campaigns. But if this was good for America, then why would you condition it on getting something for Israel? Is this America first or Israel first? Who is the driving force here? So if it's good for America, do it. Don't make this conditional on getting something for Israel. It's the same game, by the way, that the Biden administration played for. So I think this will just further embellish this debate around America first, Israel first, the unpopularity of America being subservient to Israel, first of all. Second of all, in Saudi Arabia, how does this play out? They think they've done a deal. Then the Americans throw this wrench into the works. And the Saudis yet again are going to be scratching their heads and saying, well, these guys just aren't serious. They constantly undermine their own interests for Israel. Israel's a destabilizing, radicalizing factor in the region. Yes, we're not going to cut links. We're going to continue to be close to the US, but we have to hedge. We have to further look elsewhere for how we address our interests because the Americans can't be trusted. And finally, I would simply say, I do not think Saudi is about to normalize on these terms for a nuclear deal with America. That's not what's actually going to be the outcome of this, is my assessment.
7: And Daniel, I wanted to follow up on that. This whole issue that the Saudi government has long claimed that it would not normalize relations with Israel unless there was a clear path to Palestinian statehood. Wondering your thoughts about that, but also about the impact on any negotiations with Iran. Since according to what we know so far about this agreement, the claims are that there will not be the kind of stringent inspection requirements on Saudi Arabia's enrichment program that the U.S. typically holds with any type of transfers of technology, and also the kind of stringent requirements that the U.S. was seeking to impose on Iran in any kind of negotiated deal about its nuclear energy program.
8: Right. So first of all, Saudi has officially repeatedly made the case that, especially in the current circumstances, especially with everything that we've seen going on in Gaza, but also elsewhere, Saudi was one of the eight states, Arab and Muslim majority states, that put out issued a statement just yesterday following the latest Israeli disturbances, the latest kind of Israeli takeover on the Al-Aqsa compound in the old city of Jerusalem, to condemn that, to say that has to be reversed. Saudi has taken this position that there is going to have to be irreversible movement towards a Palestinian state. We may get to a moment, Juan, where the definition of what that clear irreversible movement is will be tested. It may fall well short of what many Palestinians would like to see. It may not. But the moment we are in right now does not lend itself to an Abraham Accord style total abandonment of the Palestinians, warm embrace of Israel under these circumstances. So I don't think that is going to happen. As to the nuclear component of that, sorry, actually, before I go to that, to say one other thing. For Israel, what they want is precisely this kind of arrangement, to say we can do anything to the Palestinians and we will get normalization. So for Israel, to have the US again front-loading Israeli demands, while simultaneously the US is fighting this war, which Israel was instrumental in getting it into, in Iran, while simultaneously Israel is given absolutely free rein in Gaza, So-called ceasefire, more than 1,200 Palestinians killed. West Bank, as we speak now, there are settler rampages with the army either supportive or standing by taking place. Massive destruction of infrastructure inside the West Bank. What I've just mentioned in terms of changing the status quo at Al-Aqsa. So from the Israeli perspective, what's not to like, unless you're being strategic and foresighted, in which case you say we are losing public support in America. But anyway, parking that. The actual nuclear enrichment civil program provisions, from what we understand, we don't, I think, have the details, from what we understand has been agreed between the US and Saudi. It's hard to make the case that you would make this deal at the same time that you're trying to impose more onerous conditions on Iran and think this works well for you. So something has gone astray here, but it does follow decades of an American policy which is impossible to see as consistent or credible and that doesn't stand up to scrutiny, not only in terms of these safeguards, what you have in one context versus what you're demanding in another. But if we just zoom out for a moment, the biggest elephant in the room, which is that Israel is a nuclear-armed state in the region. If you actually want a denuclearized, a WMD-free Middle East, West Asia, then you don't continue to indulge your ally, who not only is free of any kind of inspection regime, but who has a nuclear weapon. So you can't be serious on this front. That's one of the things that's hobbled and undermined this whole Iran obsession all along. By the way, I think if Saudi were hell-bent on a nuclear weapons program, there are simpler ways of getting there. There is the relationship with Pakistan. People have often pointed to that. But this is likely to lead to more of a potential proliferation. Other states in the region are going to look at it and say, well, maybe we need to be in the business of an enrichment program that could, as and when needed, be used.
9: And briefly,
8: be used elsewhere.
9: In about 30 seconds or so, you talk about the optics of the United States reaching this deal with Saudi Arabia, nearing the 25th anniversary of the 9/11 attacks on the United States, where not only Osama bin Laden, but the majority of the hijackers were Saudi?
8: Look, I think that's something that may play out less, actually. You've just mentioned that, Juan. Others are going to be looking at that. But I doubt that's going to drive the conversation. I think the conversation will be much more driven by this moment in American relations in the West Asia, Middle East region. The fact that this is happening at a time where the US is back in an escalatory cycle with Iran, but where it does not look like the US has any better options now than it did during the earlier months of this war. And we're back testing not so much the history of US-Saudi relations, but we're back testing US resilience, US pain thresholds, as compared to those of Iran. There is no doubt that the US is doing great harm to Iran. Iran is taking major hits. But will the US be able to continue with this? To what end? What is it trying to achieve? We don't have any good answers to any of those questions. And we could well see a further escalation without any of that being resolved. And we're back actually arguing over how do you reverse something that didn't exist when you started this illegal war, which is the whole question of opening the Hormuz Straits. So I think Americans are going to see that this isn't working for them very quickly. It's an unpopular war, and I don't think the president is going to benefit from it.
0: Daniel Levy, president of the U.S. Middle East Project, former Israeli peace negotiator under two Israeli prime ministers, Ehud Barak and Yitzhak Rabin. Coming up, cockroach democracy, unarmed and dangerous. We'll speak to the prize-winning Indian author Arundhati Roy about the massive youth-led protests spreading across India. Stay with us.
10: خطر خطر خطر دقنا عقوس نطق الحجر خطر خطر خطر دقنا عقوس نطق الحجر

0: Qatar. Danger by the Palestinian oud musician Huda Asfour, performing in our Democracy Now! Studio. To see her performances and her interview, go to democracynow.org. This is Democracy Now! I'm Amy Goodman with Juan Gonzalez. We turn now to India, where massive youth-led protests are spreading across India. On Thursday, thousands of young people staged another sit-in in New Delhi in defiance of Prime Minister Narendra Modi's government, which has violently cracked down on protesters. The protest movement is being led by the newly formed Cockroach Janata Party. The party was formed after India's Chief Justice compared India's unemployed youth to cockroaches and parasites. Protesters have been demanding the resignation of Modi's education minister. They're blaming him for the leak of national exam questions that were circulated on social media, forcing millions of students to retake the exam. Some students ended up dying by suicide after studying for the exam for years. One prominent Indian activist, Sonam Wangchuk, ended a 26-day hunger strike today that he began in solidarity with the cockroach movement. This is Abhijit Dipka, who founded the Cockroach Janata Party, speaking earlier this week after authorities violently attacked protesters in Delhi.
1: Today, what the Delhi police have done, the way they beat students, the way they hit them in their heads, it was very shameful. Due to this, the country's reputation is being damaged worldwide. And we all know why Delhi police did all of this, because they received orders from Narendra Modi and Amit Shah.
0: We go now to New Delhi, where we're joined by the prize-winning Indian writer and activist Arundhati Roy. She has a new piece for Wire, headlined Cockroach Democracy, Unarmed and Dangerous. Arundhati begins her piece by writing, quote, "For the first time in years, it feels wonderful to be Indian. Just when hope seemed lost, they came, young roaches riding in on the rain." Arundhati Roy, take it from there. Talk about what's happening in the streets of India and the movement adopting the name of the justice who called them cockroaches.
2: Well, what's happening in India, what's happening just kilometers from my home, where I will be shortly, is not thousands, Amy, but tens and tens of thousands of young people who have just flooded into the city. And now this has spread to cities all over North India, basically. And it started off as students, of course, as you said, you know, Abhijit Dipke, just as a joke, wrote on Instagram, what if all the cockroaches came together? And they did, first online, and now in physical form. They're out everywhere in India, young people protesting and officially demanding the resignation of the education minister under whose, in the last, since 2014, the opposition says there have been 152 paper leaks, not a single conviction for anybody doing that. But more than that, the undermining of the entire system of education in India, which was and used to be a good system. But now the whole thing has, if you listen to the slogans and if you see the chanting, everything has shifted to directly attacking Modi. And this has just never happened since 2014 when he became prime minister, or 2002 when he became the chief minister of Gujarat. So it's really a generation whose parents and grandparents wore those Modi masks and chanted Modi, Modi, Modi and got him into power. It is their children now who are saying the emperor has no clothes, and the mockery and the humor, it's just unbelievable. It's unbelievable what's going on. The dancing, the singing, that old, you know, really boring Gandhian protest style has gone. It's just so exuberant and joyful. But as I said in the piece that I wrote, there are two things. One is that this is the protesters. There are Hindus, Muslims, Christians, Buddhists. It's a sort of demonstration of what we would like India to be. But the fact is that the majority of them, the great majority of them, are the children of Modi's Hindu right-wing constituency. And therefore, there is a certain protection. You know, they are not Muslims, they're not Sikhs, they're not Christians, they're not Kashmiris. So is the police going to just shoot them down? I mean, things are coming to a stage where you almost think that they're going to call out the army, but will the army agree to kill their own children? I don't know. So it's a very tricky situation right now.
3: And Arundhati, how would you compare the cockroach uprising in India to recent other youth-led movements in nearby countries in Nepal and Bangladesh and Sri Lanka? And also, this is coming at a time when the more traditional Marxist or left-wing parties in India, in some of the states of India where they long had major power, have suffered electoral defeats. So that the left has been left sort of reeling from these defeats. I'm wondering if you could respond to that as well.
2: Well, how would I compare it to Bangladesh, Nepal, and Sri Lanka? You know, I don't think those comparisons would be correct, because India is too vast and diverse a country for, you know, a simple sort of student-led coup to take over. It just, like, for example, the whole of South India, although they are supporting this movement, they have largely been unaffected by Modi, you know, and so the rage against him isn't there because he doesn't exist there. So India is too large a country for something like that. But you'd have to ask, of course, the left has been pushed back. The traditional, what we call the parliamentary left, has been pushed back. It only really exists in Kerala as a proper party. But the left is certainly inside this protest. You know, the young left student unions are in there. And initially, they were the ones who stabilized the protest because they know how to do it. A lot of young people were coming in. And there are people from everywhere, you know, like Sonam Wangchuk, who was on hunger strike, was initially very much a supporter of the BJP. Now he's called office fast. But the thing is that the protest is way beyond its individual components right now. But the real thing that I said is that, you know, why is the prime minister refusing to make the small step of making the education minister resign? One of the reasons is that they rule like a cabal. They know too much about each other to, you know, be able to be sacked and so on. They know terrible things about each other. And the second reason is that the BJP has gamed the election system. It has reconstituted the composition of the election commission. It has reconstituted voter rolls in which, you know, millions of people are missing and millions of phantom names exist. The machines, the electoral voting machines are tampered with. The courts look away. The police are not neutral. The bureaucracy is completely complicit. So it feels that it can do anything. It'll win an election because it's the richest political party in the world. And it is backed by the richest industrialists in the world. It can buy anything. It can break anyone. And ultimately, even these young people, they are just very young people. You know, they don't know the forces that can come in and subvert them and beat them down and discredit them. All that is still to come. Paramilitary forces are being flown in. But the situation is very tricky, very fluid. We don't know what's going to happen.
3: And could you talk about the extent of the youth unemployment crisis in India today?
2: The youth unemployment crisis is beyond belief, you know. And I don't want to quote figures to you because those figures are rubbish. You know, for example, people who are, you know, selling peanuts on the road or somehow trying to survive are counted as employed people. Basically, there is a crisis of unemployment from the bottom to the top because of AI now and so on. So really, the future of this country is so rocky. It feels like a like a sort of decomposing corpse wrapped in tissue paper, and suddenly everything is beginning to leak out. And as always happens with governments like this, I mean, 5 days of 10 days ago, if somebody made a mildly off-color joke about Modi, they would be in jail. Today, you have millions of people mocking him in ways which I just can't even explain. I mean, you cannot repeat those words on TV, but I don't even know how the man can come out and make a speech again, because everyone just falls about laughing. You know, earlier it used to be just a handful of us. Now it's this whole young generation who I just want to hug because they're so hilarious.
0: Arundhati, if you can talk more about them reshaping the narrative of the government-controlled media, challenging Modi's carefully constructed image to the world, because they're using Instagram, they're using YouTube, as they reshape the narrative of these protests to a global audience.
2: So I'll start by saying that the most wicked element in India in the last, since Modi came to power, has been the corporate-owned mainstream media. It's not just that they're frightened. They are part of the project, enthusiastically a part of the project. We have this saying over here, I'll first say it in Hindi. It says, Desh ko char log chalate hain, do bechte hain, do kharidte hain charo Gujarati, which means that four people run this country, two sell it, two buy it, and all four are from the state of Gujarat. And these four are the Prime Minister, the Home Minister, and the two industrialists, Ambani and Adani. Now, Ambani and Ambani's own something like 27 news channels. Adani just bought one of the most neutral news channels called NDTV, and now that's fallen too. So the news media are like the captains. I call them the screaming television, live screaming TV, because they're just like the captains of lynch mobs. They get people arrested, they dehumanize people, they discredit people, they lie. And on the other hand, we have some incredibly brave YouTubers, both in English and in Hindi and in other languages. You have this, and this young generation, I mean, Modi tried to jam the internet in Jantar Mantar, where the protest is happening. Now it's happening all over. And these kids, you can't mess around with them on the internet, you know. So if you look at Instagram, all of us are just falling about laughing. None of us can sleep at night because it's so funny what they're doing. And in a second, you know, this man who goes around making these ridiculous speeches abroad and hugging world leaders, like recently he was in Indonesia and he was like, January 26th is Indian Republic Day, 2 + 6 = 8, and the Indonesian Prime Minister's birthday is 17th, so 1 + 7 = 8, something like this. You know, now everyone just, there's nothing he can say and nothing he has said in the past years, which is not just being taken apart, and people are just keeling over laughing. So how do you correct that image? He can't get that back. He may beat these people down. He may discredit them. Some of their leaders may sell them out. The kids are like, you have to see those videos. They're going to the police saying, sir, it's really hot. Can you put those water cannons on? And then they're dancing in the water cannons. And please give me some tear gas. And, you know, it's just like, oh, my God, your Baton is taller than me. You know, little kids, little girls are saying. And the girls are the most foul-mouthed of all. It's just, I don't know how to explain it, but it's just exuberance that's making up a whole heaven for someone like me.
0: Well, we don't want to keep you from the protest. So Arundhati Roy, thank you so much for being with us, award-winning writer and activist. Her critically acclaimed memoir titled Mother Mary Comes to Me. Also, she's received numerous awards, including the Booker Prize for her first novel, The God of Small Things. We'll link to her new article, Cockroach Democracy, Unarmed and Dangerous, at democracynow.org. Coming up, we go to Puerto Rico. A Republican congressman wants to limit birthright citizenship there and in other U.S. territories. We'll also look at a new documentary called Farmers of the Sea. Stay with us.

0: Tocando, Touching by Helado Negro and Reina Tropical for their new collaboration, Helado Tropical. This is Democracy Now!, democracynow.org. I'm Amy Goodman with Juan Gonzalez. Last week, Virginia Republican Congressmember Morgan Griffith introduced the End Birthright Citizenship for the Territories Act, which would limit automatic citizenship in Puerto Rico and other U.S. territories to only children born to U.S. citizens or legal permanent residents starting in 2027. Congressman Griffith said in a press release his focus is on cracking down on quote-unquote, birth tourism, and that while the Supreme Court affirmed last month that birthright citizenship is a constitutional right, it also, quote, leaves the door open, unquote, for congressional action on citizenship in the U.S. territories. His legal reasoning relies on the controversial early 20th century cases known as the insular cases, in which the Supreme Court ruled the Constitution doesn't fully apply to the territories, saying the quote-unquote, uncivilized races who, quote-unquote, infest the territories are, quote-unquote, unfit. In a press release, Griffith said, quote, just like Congress possesses the power to grant the territories constitutional rights in statute, we have the power to take them away in statute. The legislation would impact Guam, Puerto Rico, the Northern Mariana Islands, and the U.S. Virgin Islands. People born in American Samoa are already not classified as citizens. Vice President J.D. Vance has said on Fox News he's in favor of the idea. This latest attempt to restrict rights in the U.S. territories coincides with the 10th anniversary of PROMESA, the law that established a fiscal control board in Puerto Rico to oversee finances on the island and restructure its debt. But its power and impact extends far beyond that. The law was passed in June 2016. For more, we turn now to two guests. Efrain Rivera-Ramos joins us from San Juan. He's a law professor, former dean at the University of Puerto Rico Law School, and author of The Legal Construction of Identity, The Judicial and Social Legacy of American Colonialism in Puerto Rico. And we're joined by Juan Carlos Davila. He's here with us in our New York studio, filmmaker, activist, and journalist from Puerto Rico. His latest film for PBS is titled Farmers of the Sea, the third in a trilogy of films on the Puerto Rican working class. We're going to talk about that documentary in a minute. But first, Professor Efrain Rivera-Ramos, if you can talk about this effort to strip citizenship or birthright citizenship for some in Puerto Rico. Explain what's going on here.
1: Well, thank you very much. What I would like to say is that this is obviously an attempt to start tampering with the citizenship situation of the people of the territories. The title of the bill that has been presented is to end birthright citizenship in the territories. Now, that's a very broad concept, and it could lead to other developments in the future that would affect, could affect the citizenship status of everybody in Puerto Rico or everybody born in Puerto Rico or in the other territories. So I would like to raise a flag about that possibility. The bill itself, if read generously, says that if the bill is passed, as of January 1st, 2027, children born of non-U.S. citizens and non-U.S. residents living in Puerto Rico would not be considered U.S. citizens anymore as it is now. Now, anybody born in Puerto Rico, regardless of the citizenship status of her parents, is considered a U.S. citizen. And that has been so since a combination of statutes passed by Congress starting 1917 and ending in 1941. Congressperson Griffiths said in a statement that this would impact only the children of those who are living in Puerto Rico without being permanent residents or U.S. citizens. Now, if you read the bill, that is not what it says in the first part of the bill. That, if you read just the first part of the bill, it says that people born in Puerto Rico from 1941 to 2027 would be considered U.S. citizens, but not after that. It is not until the very last provision of the bill that it tries to clarify that this applies only to children born of non-U.S. citizens and non-U.S. residents. So there is a degree of ambiguity in the way that the bill is constructed that may cause problems in the future. But even if it is interpreted the way that the congressman has said, it does create problems for a substantial sector of people living in Puerto Rico. We do have a substantial immigrant population. Most of it comes from the Dominican Republic, although we also have immigrants from Haiti and from other parts of Latin America and the Caribbean. If the bill is passed, the effect would be to create a very special underclass of people living in Puerto Rico who would lose many of its rights, many of the rights that they may enjoy right now. This would be like creating a minority within a minority, in the sense that after the U.S. Supreme Court case, Barbara versus Trump, children born of non-residents and non-U.S. citizens born in the United States, people born in the United States under those circumstances, are still considered citizens. If the bill is passed, an exception will be made for those born under the same conditions in Puerto Rico and the territories. So this is an attempt at creating a subclass of people who can be discriminated against even more, and who could be simply disregarded as human beings with rights, living within the jurisdiction of the United States, because the territories, after all, are placed under the jurisdiction of the United States. So that would be my concern.
2: Professor Rivera Ramos, I wanted to ask you also about the PROMESA situation. It's 10 years since Congress and President Obama set up PROMESA. It was supposed to be a temporary fiscal control board. And yet here we are 10 years later, and it is still effectively running the affairs of the island of Puerto Rico, a U.S. appointed board, effectively ending the claims of the United States that Puerto Rico was an autonomous territory. I'm wondering your sense of where PROMESA goes from here. Have the people of Puerto Rico become accustomed to having their decisions made by an appointed group of largely outsiders?
1: Well, I think that many people have become accustomed to that, although we can also have witnessed a growing criticism of the board. It is viewed by many people in Puerto Rico, with reason, as a colonial entity that was imposed by the U.S. Congress upon Puerto Rico and Puerto Ricans. As you have said, it is an unelected board that exercises a great deal of power over Puerto Rico. It has

0: operations on the fiscal end of the economy of Puerto Rico. And I think it is the consensus of most economists in Puerto Rico that that has been a huge mistake. Puerto Rico is in need of an economic development plan, of strengthening the provision of essential services to the population, of having a sound economic policy in place, of getting rid of many distortions of the economy, such as corruption, waste, incompetence, etc. And the board has done almost nothing regarding those very crucial aspects of the Puerto Rican economy. So I think that some people might say that the board has had some positive effect in terms of the restructuring of the debt. But even that hasn't been as as important as it was needed to be done. And it has entirely disregarded the economic development aspects of the Puerto Rican economy. So I think that in the end, it has been a failure.
1: We are also joined by Juan Carlos Davila, who has covered the resistance PROMESA for years, but now has a new documentary about the local fishing industry in the Puerto Rican island of Vieques, where for more than 60 years, the U.S. Navy used much of the island as a bombing range, exploding by one estimate as much as 3 million pounds of ordnances containing napalm, depleted uranium, lead, and other toxic chemicals. Public protests led to the closure of the base in 2003. Juan Carlos Davila has been reporting on Vieques for years. His latest film just came out on PBS, Farmers of the Sea, focusing on how access to fishing is changing due to climate change and also the impacts of contamination. This is a clip.
2: I cannot tell you that lobster fishing is bad, but compared to previous years, the decline has been significant. There are many reasons why this is happening, right? The reality of the matter is that this changes every year. The reefs aren't like they used to be. There are reefs where you find no marine life, no sponges. There are many fishes that you used to catch before that you rarely find now. Like what happened with the conch? You almost don't find trunkfish.
3: Look, those really are turtles.
2: I am almost certain that the issue of global warming and pollution has caused fishing to be farther away from the coast. And this is accelerating a lot. We need to find a way to at least decelerate this as much as we can.
1: Part of Farmers of the Sea, Juan Carlos Davila, congratulations on this beautiful portrait of both the fisher people and climate change. Talk about why you made this film.
4: Well, the reason I really made this film is because when we address the topic of food insecurity in climate change, or how climate change is going to produce food insecurity, we tend to look a lot at what is happening in the land. But there's so many people in the world, especially coastal communities, island, that depend on the food that comes from the sea for their livelihood, to develop their economies, to bring food to the table to their children. For example, if you look at Puerto Rico, the reefs in Puerto Rico, they are facing an alarming amount of bleaching, and it's really destroying the ocean wildlife, which eventually is having an effect, a direct effect on the food that we can get.

0: from the sea. And like the fishermen in Vieques say, and other fishermen in Puerto Rico, the ocean is that industry that always has jobs available, because you can go and fish and come back and sell that fish. But also, even if you are not able to sell that fish, you can provide food for your family so it doesn't go hungry. So this just shows one of those the food insecurity in the ocean is also another layer of complication in climate change, and it just shows, you know, how the Caribbean has another complication when we are thinking about how we are situated geographically in one of the front lines of climate change. So it's not just about, we're not only facing strongest hurricanes now, but we're also facing food. We could face food shortages, especially the islands that depend so much on the food that comes from the sea.
1: And Juan Carlos, we only have about less than a minute left, but we'll do a post show. But could you also talk about what has the United States military and the government done about cleaning up Vieques, which was essentially a fishing community before they occupied it and destroyed it for so many years?
0: So the fishing community, the federal agencies, really what they do is that they inform the community of what they're doing. And just in general, what they do is that they have been gathering the bombs that they are able to see on the surface and piling them up and really much exploding them and in Vieques. But then but there's also many other bombs which also releases another type of contamination. But there's also a lot of bombs buried and thousands and thousands of bombs in the water that they haven't picked up.
2: We have to leave it there. Juan Carlos Davila, filmmaker, journalist, activist from Puerto Rico, will link to your piece, Farmers of the Sea, for PBS. Senon and the Rebel Boats documentary will premiere at the Black Star Film Festival in Philadelphia.

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Good morning, Namaskar, Assalamu Alaikum, and Sat Sri Akal, and welcome to another edition of Surtal, right here on 93.3 FM CFMU, and I'm your host, Narinder, back again this Monday morning. Great 2 hours of shows, songs that we have for you today, 1 hour of Hindi music, 1 hour of Punjabi music, and we're going to start the show soon, and we hope you had a great weekend. So sit back, relax, and enjoy today's Surtal with your host, Narinder, right here for live from McMaster University. लीजिए सुनिए पहला गीत. दिस इज फ्रॉम द फिल्म अनामिका, लता मंगेशकर.

And you just heard a song from Aditya Ryan, Virzara Main Yahan. Before that, Aapko Pehle Bhi Dekha Hai. A new old one by Lata Mangeshkar called Bahon Mein Chale Aao from the film Annamika. Let's go to our next song. This is Adnan Sami Piano Medley. He just did for World Music Day 2026. And it's a wonderful piano medley that he did. It's really, really good. Listen to this right now. This is Adnan Sami's Piano Medley.

I want to take this opportunity to wish every one of you a very happy World Music Day. Just sit back, enjoy the music. It doesn't matter about the technicalities. It doesn't matter what the rag is, what the scale is, what the tal is, what the genre is. You just need to feel it. That's what matters. Everything else is not important. So just enjoy yourselves and have a great day.

0: And that was Alka Yagnik and Aditya with a new song by the Rish Project called Apna Chehra Dikha. And before that, you heard Mohit Chauhan with Barish Sham Mohabbat Wali. And at the beginning, you heard a song by Adnan Sami for World Music Day, the piano medley. And if you just joined us, the show is called Surtal, broadcast every Monday here from 10 to 12 on 93.3 FM. And if you missed some of the show, just log into cfmu.ca. Let's go to our next song. This is a new song by Kanwar Garewal, who's actually a Punjabi singer, but he's singing this song in Hindi. It's called O Sahiba, right here on Surtal Radio.
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And that was Yo Yo Honey Singh with Homie Dilli Wala and God Style. Before that, Hardcore, and she's come out with a song after a long time, Aise Karte Hain Party. Kur Virk and Soul Star, Habibi, also a new one by Talvinder for the movie Welcome to the Jungle, the new one, and that was Kyun. And at the beginning, you heard a song by Kanwar Garewal, O Saiba. Well, also it's time for the remix side of Surtal. Here it is. We're going to start it off with a song remix by DJ Retro. This is the Meet

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That Jatte Jawani, Gurley Jakhtar, and Dr. Zeus. Also, a new one by KS Makhan, Decision. And also, you heard a song by Shiri Brar, a retake on the original by Hans Raj Hans, Natti Jo Sade Naal. That was Tonvi Deange. Another new one by Amrinder Gill and Jasmine Akhtar called Coffee. And at the beginning, you heard a song by La Bihira, Dalle Recreated. Well, those we got about 30 minutes left in the show. Here's our next song. This is Prince and DK Music's newest one called Day Ones.

And the one and only Abrar Al Haq and Roach Killa with the song Husna Di Sarkar, the latest one that just came out. And we heard an old school song back from the 90s that was DCS, Mar Gaye Munde Utte Boliya. A new one by Lucky Singh Durgapuria and Sensene DJs. And he is actually a trainee of Jazzy B. And that was a song that Lundalo Patola. This is a new one called Lucky Patola. And at the beginning, you heard a song by Day One's Prince 3 and DK Music. Well, dosto, we have about 10 minutes left in the song. The show, here's our next song. This is Rhyme Gill called Tara Koke.

Well, Dosa, sorry to cut the song that you're hearing just in the background, Rata Jaga, Tejas Beats. Before you heard Kuldeep Manak, the late Kuldeep Manak, Sucha Surma. And the beginning, you heard a song by Rhyme Gill, Tara Koke. And we're going to try to end it off with a song by Kamal Raja, his latest one called Mary John. And if you missed some of the show today, log in to cfmu.ca and listen to the great shows we have here at the station. Until next week, I'm your host, Narendra Saranu. Sat Sri Akal, and enjoy your week.

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Every Monday at noon, it's Off Main Street time. Usually there's two of us here, me, Biliana, and my co-host, Sarah. Sarah is off again this week, so you're hanging out with me, and we're going to listen to some new releases and some old favorites. What do they say on mainstream radio? The newest hits and yesterday's favorites, yesterday's classics. We're going to start with some new stuff. Here's some 12 Rods, brand new album out of America. Check it out.

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2: 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So ordinarily, my co-host Sarah and I will talk about different things going on in Hamilton. Sometimes we'll get into different communities and subcultures, events, happenings that are a little bit out of the ordinary. However, since I am flying solo here, we're listening to music today. If you'd like to hear some riveting conversation instead, you can go to cfmu.ca and find our show Off Main Street, and there you'll find an archive of the last baker dozen's worth of episodes, and you can check one out. We just heard a bunch of music in a row, and I will tell you what it was. We started off with the band 12 Rods and the song My Year. Then we heard two songs from a recent Toronto area release. The artists are Shabison and Kurgovich. The first song is I Am So Happy With My Little Dog. And the second one was I'm Dancing. That album's called At the Scaramouche, and it's great. It sort of sounds like Junior Boys, but maybe a little jazzier. So if you're into that sort of sound, I would recommend checking it out. Once again, that's Shabison and Kurgovich. And after that, we heard a little Quebecois-based music. This was Philippe Braque with the song Soleil d'automne, which I'm going to assume means autumn sun. I hope I'm right. We're about to dive into a little bit of Australian psych pop, psychedelic pop. I'm going to read to you what the description for this album is, and then we'll listen to one or two songs, and then let's both decide if it's fitting. It caught my eye because it's a little bit unusual. So what we're about to hear is described as psychedelic, permaculture farming, self-cultists. These are just a few of the self-described terms that Babe Rainbow, that's the band, they're called Babe Rainbow. So these are just a few of the terms that they use to self-identify, and they're a perfect encapsulation of their sun-soaked indie psych sound. The Quartet is here with their latest EP, Fresh as a Head of Lettuce, a four-song offering that figuratively surfs the far reaches of your mind with otherworldly textures, like a self-actualizing acid trip without any of the mind-altering anxiety. That's quite the description. So we'll hear two of these four songs, and let's see how it hits us. Let's see if that description was accurate. Maybe it is. Let's find out together.

Welcome back to 93.3 CFMU. You're hanging out with me, Biliana, on Off Main Street. We just heard two songs from Australia's Babe Rainbow. These songs are off a recently released EP called Fresh as a Head of Lettuce. Before these tunes, I read out the album description to you, the way that this band self-describes. They threw out a lot of big terms, you know, terms like permaculture farming, surf cultists, psychedelic, and they did go on the record and say that this would sound like music that surfs the far reaches of your mind with otherworldly textures, like a self-actualizing acid trip without any of the mind-altering anxiety. Now that we've heard two songs, we heard Sunshine and Super Ego, let's really think about if that's what it sounded like. I didn't really feel any sort of acid trip-like effects, but it was really nice. I would give that a 7 out of 10 on the surf cultist scale, maybe 4 permaculture farmers out of 6. It was great. There's 4 songs on that, so if you'd like a little more of that, look up Babe Rainbow and the album Fresh as a Head of Lettuce. Right now, we're about to get into some other stuff that sounds similar. So let's surf on this psychedelic surf cultist wave. All right.

Welcome back to 93.3 CFMU. You're hanging out with me, Biliana, as we listen to some new tunes. So that was just Sweden's Fever Ray. The album is called Radical Romantics, and the song was called Even It Out. A pretty kooky sort of alien psych pop album if you're into Björk or the Scandinavian submissions to Eurovision. You might like a bit more of that, so check it out. And before that, we heard two songs from Albert Hammond Jr. He was the guitarist from The Strokes. So if you're wondering what the guys from The Strokes are doing, projects, and it's not all just Julian Casablancas interviewing McMaster's own Henry Giroux. No, the other one, Albert Hammond Jr., has put out a few albums. We just heard two songs from the most recent one, which is called Melodies on Hiatus. We heard Downtown Fred and Libertude. They were great. And most of the album is honestly, I would say, pretty good to good. There's some great tracks on there, sort of an 80s vibe. A lot of the stuff we've been listening to today has that vibe a little bit. Maybe that's what's up. That's certainly the sound of the music that seems to be coming out that we've got here in the new releases. We're going to get back to some Canadian music now and head over to a little place we like to call Calgary with a band called Beta Boys. They've released a new album called Just Yesterday recently. We heard a song from them last week, and I thought it was great. So let's hear a few more and see if this album holds up.

Welcome back to 93.3 CFMU. You're listening to Off Main Street. We've been listening to all new releases today. We just heard Montreal's Half Moon Run with a song called Heartbeat. That's off their brand new album called Salt. Now, in the description for that album, they talk a lot about their, and I quote, feral harmonies. The harmonies are really nice. I don't know if I would use the word feral, but that was a lovely song. I've heard a few more off that album, and they're all very nice. So if you're curious to hear more, the band is Half Moon Run. And before that, we went to Calgary to listen to some Beta Boys. That album is called Just Yesterday, and we heard Newport Beach and Weekday Strangers. Now, this band embraces sort of the mid-80s nostalgia that I mentioned earlier, and really you can hear it through a lot of the songs we played here. The Beta Boys say that this is new wave. It's fun without being goofy and sincere without being sappy. And I would say sounds pretty accurate. Definitely applies to that first song we heard, Weekday Strangers. The second song, Newport Beach, was good. Maybe it was about 90 seconds too long, but it was great. I would highly recommend that album too. That is Beta Boys, and the album is called Just

yesterday. If you'd like to go back and hear any of these other new tracks, you can find our show if you go to cfmu.ca and then search for Off Main Street. There'll be a track listing of this show and any other show that we've done, or any other show from the station for that matter. So you can always look back if you've heard something you like and find out the artist and the album and do a little digging after that. That's the best way to find new music, I find. So that brings us to the end of this hour. It's been fun digging through these new releases and sharing them with you, and sort of, you know, I didn't think this would evolve into like a live on-air review session. It sort of did, and I'm into it. Maybe we'll do a little more of this. So thanks for tuning in. We'll leave you now with the Budos Band, as always. Hope you have a great day. Hope you have a good week, and catch you back here next week. All right.

This is 93.3 CFMU, and this is part two of an unofficial kind of maybe series focusing on the Everybody Dance Now Songs from Hamilton collection. All 10 of them put together by CFMU and C101.5 up until the end, at which point it was just CFMU, but we'll get to that story when we get there. Thanks for tuning in. We started into disc two on the last episode, and these are 3-hour episodes of local music, so yeah, they're long, but they're varied and so, so interesting. Anyway, there was some weird ripping issue with the old CD, and that song did not appear. That is from the first collection, and it's Hamilton Sun's Science-Spheric with Radio Diffusion rebroadcast. Science-Spheric, you know, a legendary band, been around for some time, since the 90s, started off as Gleet, had a terrible, terrible accident, and the singer of Gleet was killed in a car accident. They went on as Cyan, and then Science-Spheric, and, you know, really legendary, especially in like shoegazy sort of circles. That album was voted in the top 50 Canadian albums of all time when Chart Magazine did it in the 90s. They did it twice, and I don't recall if it ended up the second time around, but it sure did the first time. So anyway, Science-Spheric in there. Oh, and they're buddies of mine too, so full disclosure. It's a local music show. I'm a local music guy. Come on, that's going to happen. We're going to get on now. Moving on back into disc two, which of course was 2007, with Afternoons in Stereo, who we heard from on the first disc. This is The City is Sleeping on 93.3.

As far as I'm concerned, nothing says Hamilton like that guy. B.A. Johnson with, of course, Oski Wee Wee, final track on disc one from Everybody Dance Now, Volume 2. Before B.A., we heard from a Northern Chorus with a track called Skeleton Keys, the rest in there with Innocent Fools, and we started off that set with Afternoons in Stereo, The City is Sleeping. So we move on now onto the second disc of the collection. We're going to hit it with Party Tank. So, get in your party mood.

93.3 CFMU, we are revisiting local music as gathered together by local radio stations CFMU, that's us, and C101, that's The Hawk, back then indie. And, the collection was called Everybody Dance Now, Songs from Hamilton. This is Volume 2. We did this for 10 years. We also had the CNC Music Festival, which was why the CNC, CFMU, C101, or CIOI, I guess, technically. Anyway. Hence the Everybody Dance Now title. It's a bit of an old-timey dance music joke. Apologies. Anyway, we heard in that set, that was Matt Paxton from Disc 2 with My Love. Now, Matt, I think at the time, was living in Hamilton. He moved away and moved back again, if I'm not mistaken. Before that, someone who never left town, Tommy Swick with Comin' Twos. And Tommy, of course, had an extraordinary career right out of the gate. And Juno noms and all kinds of things. So kind of cool to have him on this disc. Porcelain Youth before that from In the Mouth of Madness. And we started off with Party Tank. And of course the track is called Party Tank. Probably from an album called Party Tank, but I don't recall. We are going to keep going. Sorry, by the way, I forgot Max Paxton. I could stop and re-record this, but I'm not going to. Matt Paxton's song is not just called My Love. There's a bracket. It's My Love, bracket, comes from the end of the road, end bracket. Just in case you wanted to know. Here's a band that I used to see around a lot and kind of forgot about them and rediscovered them when I dug through all my old CDs. In Silent Code, this is Mechanical Salvation on 93.3.

One of the things I find fun and interesting about going through these compilations is you can see there are a lot of artists who are on every comp or close to it because they've always been around. They were around for that full 10 years. Others, I talked about how I'd sort of forgotten about In Silent Code. It's because they split up. So, of course, eventually, they're not on the collections. And it's fun to see who's still around, who's not, what they're doing now, what's happening in their lives. That was Heat with Education. Before that, Queen C with Brother. I still see her around. She's been doing all kinds of really great artistic work. But I don't know about the singing. Not so sure if she's been doing much of that. We heard Michelle Titian in there with Rose Feathers and In Silent Code with Mechanical Salvation. Moving on to a band called Young Rival. They changed their name between records, of course. They were The Ride Theory before that, and that's how they build themselves on the first EDN compilation. Anyway, here it's Young Rival, Dead and Seen, the New York City Mix 2 on 93.3 CFMU, McMaster University, Hamilton, on.

We are going back in time to 2007 and checking out the collection of Hamilton, Ontario music that we put out back then. Everybody Dance Now. Songs from Hamilton Volume 2, that there was Holiday with Sniper. Before that, The Vapids with Dead Letter Department. Before that, Simply Saucer with Bulletproof Nothing. So super thankful to the guys at Sonic Onion and to Edgar and the band for giving us that track, because it's kind of like their big hit. It's the one song there's a video for. If you don't know the story of Simply Saucer, by the way, if you're not from Hamilton or maybe you're too young to know it or what have you, a lot of our listeners are rolling their eyes going, oh, I know the story. Still, in a nutshell, Simply Saucer recorded some things with Dan and Bob Lanois back in the day in the mid-70s and had a live recording done on the roof of Jackson Square, and nothing ever came of their existence. People didn't like them. They were too far ahead of their time. Sounds like something sassy you'd say if you were a member of the band, but it is true. They were very influenced by everything from Stockhausen to Iggy Pop, and they kind of fit into that Velvet Underground, Pink Fairies, Syd Barrett world of music, but Hamilton was like, what? I don't even understand what that means. What's happening? So, I mean, they had fans. It wasn't like they were disliked, but they never were as big as they deserved, and somehow they got rediscovered. Later on, a fellow named Bruce Mowat put out a record on Mole Records, and that's called Cyborgs Revisited. The first side is the studio stuff. The second side is the live on the roof of Jackson Square stuff. The record did really well, gained some high-profile fans, and since then, there's been a few reissues, Sonic Onion having done, I think, the most recent of them, though I could be wrong about that. And the band ended up getting back together. So Edgar does solo. Edgar Bro, the singer and songwriter and guitarist, does some solo stuff. Also does stuff with Saucer, which is a lineup, a mishmash, hodgepodgey mishmash, as Paul Panchasek would say, of cool local folk in the band. Anyway, Simply Saucer, that's a story. If you didn't know, there's a book about them. You can check it out. There's lots of information in there. Started off with Young Rival from the compilation we're talking about, EDN Volume 2, that was Dead and Seen. We're going to move on because I've been yakking too much. Drew Smith, Black and Blue.

93.3 CFMU, part two of our I Don't Know Yet How Many Parts collection of Everybody Dance Now songs from Hamilton CDs. That there was Don't Give Up by a band or a fellow named Carm Milioto, who's done a whole bunch of different things in this town. We also had If It's Good For Me by the Mississippi Kings. We had She's a Drug by Dan Griffin, great songwriter, and was a founding original member of the Arkells, who you might have heard of at some point in time, and left the band to go to law school, and now, I believe, is working as an entertainment lawyer. Is he the Arkells' entertainment lawyer? I really don't know. Anyway, She's a Drug, great song, good guy. Black and Blue started us off, fellow named Drew Smith. Moving on into more music, because I talked so much last time. Hangover Sex and NASCAR. I could make a joke that it sounds like a Sunday at my house, except the joke would be untrue. Hangover Sex and NASCAR, it's Orphans on 93.3.

93.3 CFMU, we're in Hamilton, Ontario, and we are celebrating Hamilton music on this show, playing you some stuff from a good, 13 years ago, 2007. You know, back when things were great, he says, shrugging, at least compared to now. And that track was the last one on Volume 2. Everybody Dance Now, Songs from Hamilton, Volume 2, ended with Devin Craig. Devin Craig McDonald, local guy, former CFMU DJ. And that was Morning Edit. We had Circuit Breaker before that with Blisters, great band who played all that stuff live. So all that cray drumming you heard there, why did I sing that word? All that bananas drumming that you heard there is local fella. Dan Empringham, talented. They were a great band to see live too. Before that, Cursed with Hawaii, and Orphans started us off with Hangover Sex and NASCAR. The song. They didn't actually start us off with, forget it, you got the joke. So that was 2007. And I can't remember exactly when it happened, but at some point, we moved from doing the C&C Music Festival as a festival in clubs around town to doing the C&C Festival as part of Supercrawl. Because I recall Tim Potasik from Sonic Onion coming up to talk to Jamie from, or Gunner, as you may know him, from Indy, and me and Sandeep, and Les. He was basically saying he had an idea for an outdoor music festival and wanted to know if we wanted in. And that first year of Supercrawl, and I may be ahead of myself here, maybe it was the year after this, I don't know. But that year of Supercrawl, CFMU was on the board, which was really, really cool and a fun time. We got to be there at the beginning, and I feel fairly privileged. One day, Supercrawl will return. Anyway, 2008, we did all this stuff again, so it came time for Everybody Dance Now, Songs from Hamilton 3. We started off, with a winner here, The Reason, a great local band, and a great song, We're So Beyond This, with the great Sarah Quinn from Tegan and Sarah. This is 93.3 CFMU.

I don't know. You could be. It had the great picture of the train yards down by Bayfront, a wonderful photo by Aaron Siegert, I think is how the name is said. And the design, every year, fantastic, just got better and better, done by Greg Vickers and Greg Vickers Design here in Hamilton. In that set, though, we heard The Rest with Walk on Water, Absolute Beginnings. I always loved how that song gets kind of epic. Great band. There was a large number of them, and I know that I know Adam and Jordan. And Jordan has a studio, works with Adam, I think still makes some music, has a bunch of, not a bunch, a couple of restaurants in the local area, which is really, really cool. And Adam runs Auteur Research, which is a music company. Both busy guys. Do miss The Rest, though. They were a great band. We had Young Rival back for a third year with Your Island, Joel Elliott with MDMA, and The Reason featuring Sarah Quinn, a.k.a. the Sarah and Tegan and Sarah. We're So Beyond This, the track we heard. Next up, Spirits with Forbidden Flame. This is Brad from the Marble Index and from Cosmos Quartet and from Dinner Bells and from... He's got some music. He makes some music with some bands. This is Spirits 93.3 CFMU.

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1: Now the GBZ does it like a gradual sneak up. Soda and tea biscuits, then you got the hiccup. This is not a stick up, cause I am not a thief. I wanna put across relaxation and relief from all that bullshit you've got to deal with. An audio allo plant to heal with.

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That was New Slang, New Slang Biz Hypa. You might recognize some of the voices on that one, or at least Motem. We also heard Dark Mean. Dark Mean was a really interesting artist. Mark Dean, I think, was his name. And that was a track called China. Not sure what ever happened to the music making on his part. Really not sure. Got to find out. Before that, Creases from Tara Lightfoot. This was her first appearance, I believe. And of course, it's hard to believe that she was making music. She was so young back then. This is 2008, 12 years ago. Her new album comes out this month on Sonic Onion. And great stuff. And of course, before that, her eventual bandmate, Brad Germain, is the singer for this group, Spirits. We heard Forbidden Flame. They worked together in The Dinner Bells, who I would love to see come back. And May, you never know. Anyway, moving back on to an artist who by this point did not need, well, actually, to be honest, from the get-go, Caribou did not need support from CFMU and 101.5 FM. But Dan's also a good guy, and he understood the cause, so he kept giving us his music. This is Niobe from Caribou on 93.3 CFMU.

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93.3 CFMU. My name is Jamie. I'm the program director here, and we are playing for you, Everybody Dance Now, songs from Hamilton, the entire series, here in what I believe is the sixth hour of programming. We have finally reached the third disc. We're in 2008. That was Koshyk with a track called Lying in the Sun. Now, Koshyk hasn't released a lot, but Koshyk was fairly legendary at the time amongst those who were in the know, which I just happened to be because Koshyk worked here for a spell at CFMU and was signed to a label down in California and was friends with the Junior Boys and friends with Caribou as well. So it was really cool to get the Koshyk track here. Before that, we had Lee Reed with Feast or Famine. People's Republic, Lee decided to disband People's Republic and do something more full-on hip-hop with turntables and microphones as opposed to a live band. And this is the result. And he is still around. In fact, did a live show in the parking lot behind the Casbah with B.A. Johnson back in September, I think it was. So, of course, you've heard lots from Lee, and you will hear lots more from Lee on the next several shows. Slow Hand Motem before that with Freaky Ta, and we started off with Caribou and Niobe, I think is how it's pronounced. But, yeah, great track. Great guy. Moving back into something a little more mellow, this is Matt Paxton, who we heard on the last compilation. This is Those Old Red Moons on 93.3 CFMU.

horizon, and the clouds were too. When it got dark, you got high, Mary Lou.

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You're listening to 93.3 CFMU FM in Hamilton, Ontario, CFMU.ca, playing all Hamilton music on this particular show. We are very slowly approaching the end of this segment because doing more than a three-hour show is just maybe a bit much. That was Kilimanjaro, I think so. I think it's said to rhyme with Kilimanjaro. I never knew much about this band, but I really loved everything I ever heard. That was New York Calling. And before that, we heard Pumps with In or Out. We also heard Dan Griffin back again. As I mentioned earlier, he was a founding member of the Arkells. That's a track called Emily. And Matt Paxton with Those Old Red Moons. And we're moving on to, now this track, especially at the time, 2008, I thought this should have been an enormous, huge hit. It sounded so mainstream friendly in a good way, if that makes sense. That is not a slight at all. I thought the song should have been huge. It was not, but, you know, well, y'all slept on that then. This is Ocean Ship with Hot Black on 93.3.

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That was Tom Wilson, I think pre-Lee Harvey Osmond. Maybe not pre-Blackie and the Rodeo Kings, though. In fact, I'm pretty sure it wasn't. Keep On Grinning is the name of the track. We had John Kirby with When the Princess Won't Sing. Sorry, When Princess Won't Sing, not The Princess. And Ocean Ship with Hot Black with those big na-na-na choruses, man, should have been huge. But, you know, sometimes the music business just isn't fair. I gotta go, because I gotta get out of here quick so I can wrap this up in under 3 hours. There will be an issue 3 of this program where we will move on from songs from Hamilton 3 into songs from Hamilton 4 and beyond. This was the first track on disc 2 of Everybody Dance Now, songs from Hamilton 3, The Morning Stars with All Coming Down.

0: 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You are still listening to CFMU here on 93.3 on the FM or on CFMU.ca if you're on the web. It is indeed the same radio station, but probably a different program you're listening to. This is actually filler. Your regularly scheduled programming is away for now, but not to worry. I'll be here to help fill some of that time out for you, playing some easier music off of the turntable, doing it the old-fashioned way. My name is Joe Marr. That was Dave Brubeck and the quartet with something called Three to Get Ready. The quartet, of course, is the legendary Dave Brubeck quartet, rather, consisting of Dave Brubeck on the keyboard, Paul Desmond, well, a piano, technically, Paul Desmond, legendary sax player, Joe Morello, fantastic drummer, immortal drummer, and Eugene Wright on the bass, that fine quartet from that 1959 album. Really, we're going to give you kind of an easy listening feeling, I guess, for today, whatever time of day it might be for you, and whatever you're feeling right now. I guess we're going to try to keep it as easy going, and maybe a little bit of nostalgia, possibly, because I've got a lot to tell you about with regards to just a general nostalgic fit that I've been having. And so I think it really has just been the warm sound of vinyl that has made me feel very much nostalgic compared to, I guess, previous years when I had still been in the early days of exploring my musical tastes. But here I am now just to show just a few of those records, because I know I have been around at CFMU myself for quite some time. Well, a few years during since the time I was a student, and I really wanted to hang around, but unfortunately, my schedule has just been all over the place, and as a result, the show that I had been hosting for quite a while was on kind of an indefinite hold. It hasn't been completely gone. I still do stuff in podcast form, but I figured I'd at least come to you now to catch up and hopefully bid you well so far on this fine day. We're going to keep that music going now because I have a record here with Louis Prima and Keely Smith. Of course, that's also a great duo. This time it's going to be a vocal piece. Of course, we're going to try something a little bit more on the Latin sort of upbeat, but still very easy listening with a big band sort of side. With this particular record, this is from the 50s, I believe, as well, if memory serves me well. And it's called That Old Black Magic. You're going to hear them trading off on vocal solos and other fun little ornamentations that they do. Have a listen. Here we go.
1: Old black magic has me in a spell.
2: Old black magic that you weave so well.
1: Those icy fingers.

I love keeping up with that 1960s sound with this next record from Candy and the Kisses, the B-side to the famous 81 dance. It's Two Happy People here on CFMU.

Couple of B-sides in that last set, starting with, well, working backwards. That was Two Happy People from Candy and the Kisses. Known for the A-side, the 81, that fine 60s dance. It really just has that super mid-century nostalgic feeling, at least every time I listen to it. Maybe it's the record, maybe it's the groove or the beat. I really don't know. I mean, I'll leave it to you, potentially. But that's my interpretation. Then from the B-side to a famous Petula Clark song, that was called You'd Better Love Me. That's what it was. I was looking for the name of the sleeve on the actual label, the record. This is the B-side to the popular Petula Clark song, Downtown. Also kind of like an interesting version or an inverse version of Downtown, where I feel like Downtown is that glorious, grand version, and then the You'd Better Love Me, it's like walking on the side streets surrounding downtown, pretty much. Basically behind the lights. It's like if you go out to Toronto with the Yonge Dundas Square, Downtown would play right at Yonge and Dundas, and then if you're anywhere else in the other parts of the city and back in the 60s or so, then you'd be hearing You Better Love Me. And of course, we kicked off the set with a great duo, which is of Louis Prima and Keeley Smith, singing together on That Old Black Magic. Now we're going to, speaking of Toronto, go into a Toronto set. I know I've been really into the scene of listening to local music. Of course, in this day and age, you always want to find and support Canadian and local artists and gems, especially around here in Hamilton. There's just so much hidden talent. It's just brimming. Of course, there are some unfortunate circumstances with regards to some venues that have had to shutter after several years, and the pandemic may have had some impact on that in part, but at least the talent never stops growing, because I mean, Hamilton really is the place to be for all kinds of wonderful music, styles, genres, artists, and everything under the sun you could think of from a musical perspective. And of course, us here at CFMU, we're really proud to be able to play that and share it with you. Hopefully you pick up a little bit of some influence or inspiration from our local artists scene here. And that kind of extends now to well across the GTA. And now we're going to go into Toronto. We're going to take it a little far back, though, this time with some other... This is going to be an all-Canadian set. Three different groups. We're going to start with somebody who also actually happens to do radio right out in the Toronto area for another AM station there. And he has been in the music scene as a jockey and as a musician. This guy's name is Robbie Lane, who had a group in the 60s called Robbie Lane and the Disciples. What I've got here is one of his records. This is two of them. There are two of his songs. He had a bunch of singles, a few hit records as well. This is one of the ones I believe that was quite a danceable or wonderful hit, too. This is called Fannie Mae. We're going to hear a little Robbie Lane here in Hamilton, of course. Some fine radio like that. Get your feet dancing and tapping for this one. The old-fashioned way on CFMU.

A little sample of Toronto sound there with three great Canadian records. That was Ronnie Hawkins with Bluebirds Over the Mountain, a moderate hit actually for Ronnie at the time. Good friends with Robbie, who kicked off the set. I'll get to him in just a bit. Between the two of them, though, was Little Caesar and the Consoles, a song called Poison Ivy, the B-side to another well-known one that they are known, actually, I think maybe well-known for, a little more well-known for, called My Girl Sloopy. Hang on, Sloopy, and other forms and other versions of that song, which has been covered by many other artists as well. And then Robbie Lane, of course, the man himself at the beginning with the Disciples, called Fannie Mae. That was the name of that song. And of course, Robbie again being a fantastic host on an AM show, on an AM radio station with several shows on that station in Toronto. He and Ronnie were apparently really, really good friends. So interesting to note that little community of the Toronto sound. Of course, maybe one day we'll get to more of the Hamilton sound in a future record spinning episode. But for now, I figure at least leave you with one last song. That's what you're hearing in the background, and it's actually an instrumental to the theme for Ontario, the Ontario Pavilion, a place to stand, a place to grow. And as you may hear in some adverts, Ontario. Well, that leaves me with you as well to say goodbye for now, and hopefully your regularly scheduled programming will return in a bit after maybe a couple words here and there. But I hope you enjoyed. Once again, my name is Joe Marr, and this has been, I'm almost about to say, an old show of mine, but really just a quality half an hour or so with you. But I'll leave you to enjoy the rest of this fantastic instrumental. Maybe hear the vocal version sometime in the future, too. But until then, you take care of yourself. Hopefully you have a great one. You and yours take care, and enjoy the rest of your day.

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93.3 CFMU, what is up? It is your homeboy, Sydney Sepha, and this is The Attic, your Monday late afternoon slash early dinner time hour filled with new and random music all spun by yours truly, only Mondays from 4:30 to 5:30 p.m. Eastern here on 93.3 FM in the Hammer, Hamilton, of course, and online at cfmu.ca if you're on the internet, and if you're especially outside of the Hamilton area. Biff Naked and Spaceman was what you just heard. Originally off of their I, Bifficus album. In fact, released 28 years ago today. What you heard was the Boomtang Boys remix version of Spaceman. The Boomtang Boys are known for both their remix work and dance pop music. Blackie and the Rodeo Kings, one of Canada's leading roots rock acts, proceeded and started off the hour with Old Glory Lost Those Blues Again, which could be found on their 2022 release, Oh Glory. It is this Sunday night during the star-studded grand finale of the Festival of Friends 50th Anniversary Spectacular that Blackie and the Rodeo Kings will serve as the backing band for the anniversary finale that will include a huge lineup of legendary hit makers taking the second shop main stage. One of them, of course, included in the lineup mix, Biff Naked, again, who you also heard in the first set of music for this hour. Big shows, big weekend, big celebration to look forward to at Hamilton's Gage Park. If it's the long civic holiday weekend and you're going out, I recommend nothing more highly than the Festival of Friends. And just to give you a preview taste of what to expect for the said 50th anniversary, I'll be spinning some tracks from some of the other upcoming performers for this half hour, including two of its headliners for Friday and Saturday. In fact, here's one of them in Dallas Smith, who will be headlining Country Night this Friday. This is a recent track he released, Good Time Goes. It's The Attic on 93.3 CFMU.

Jalen and the drink on 93.3 CFMU. Fun fact, the last time she performed at the Festival of Friends was 2019. And that was the very first time I ever saw her perform, as well as meet her personally. One of the most refreshing singers I ever met, who is in fact a big educator when it comes to some good old country stuff. And she will be bringing all that back to the Second Shop main stage this Friday for Country Night at the Festival of Friends. Her first appearance there since she last performed back in 2019. I could almost guarantee you that once you start kicking it country with her, you'll not only be plugged in to her amazing stage presence, but also perhaps you'll have a newfound friend in her. Just tell her your homeboy Sydney Seffa sent you. Her performance time, by the way, is 5:45 p.m. again at the Second Shop main stage. You can go to festivalofriends.ca, click the schedule section, and click on the dates: Friday, July 31st, Saturday, August 1st, and Sunday, August 2nd, for all the performers' schedules. They'll be hitting the stage at 7:15 Sunday night at the main stage. Currently based in Toronto, the Great Lake Swimmers. This is from their recent full-length album, Caught Light. The track is Youth Not Wasted. It's The Attic on 93.3.

Harrison Kennedy on 93.3 CFMU, ending the first half of the hour with a little voodoo, which could be found on his 2013 album Soulscape. And Harrison is expected to be part of that big Festival of Friends grand finale legendary performance lineup this Sunday night, particularly with an all-star concert lineup again this Sunday. What a way to end an anniversary spectacular. A reminder that you could go to the Festival of Friends website, festivalofriends.ca, for all the performance info, all other festival info, and performance times for a number of different performers, as well as different stages as well. There's not only the second shop main stage, there's also the 76 band shell stage of performers as well. You can check the performance time schedules for the artist hitting that stage. You can also follow the Festival of Friends on social media. They have Instagram, Facebook, X, formerly known as Twitter, and TikTok. The handle is simply at Festival of Friends, all one word, no spaces. Hamilton weather for this week. Tuesday is expected to consist of risk for rain and strong thunderstorms with an accumulating 5 to 10 millimeters of rain. The daytime high will be 23. But for the latter parts of the week, all signs point to some mixes of sun and cloud with highs reaching between the mid to high 20s. The temperatures will also have a muggy feel for the most part, with humidex values reaching around the low 30s. Rain showers are also expected within parts of the weekend as well. But that surely won't

bother the Festival of Friends for then. I mean, they did say rain or shine. All weather speculations were accurate at the time of pre-recordings. You could go to theweathernetwork.com or use the Weather Network app for all the details for your Hamilton weather for this week or for weather for wherever you may be at. Starting off the second half of the hour, you'll be feeling her and she'll be feeling it all from you and everything else at the time as the headliner for the Saturday portion of the Festival of Friends, the one and only Feist. From her Juno Award-winning 2007 album, The Reminder, I Feel It All. 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

She was one of the standout performers from the Saturday portion of the first ever Route 905 Country Festival. She's Angelica Appleman on 93.3 CFMU. You just heard the track from her called Half Hearted. An absolute sweetheart she was, especially from the songs she's been singing, from her own originals to various covers that she especially made her own. And the Route 905 Country Fest was unmistakably a great Friday and Saturday fun filled with country stuff, from the music activities like the line dance portion, which I initially was struggling with at first, I hate to admit, but somewhat got an okay groove to it, as well as some old school stuff like an old Studebaker truck, which was really cool to see on display. That's what me and my girlfriend thought, along with a number of other people taking pictures with that truck, including myself and my girlfriend. Already looking forward to next year, and hopefully they could have a number of acts / singers who I would personally recommend to the members of the organizing party. Today may be Monday, but I'm just going to spin a track from the Sunday Club, a Canadian group who make airy dream pop with a mix of giddiness and longing. Here's an example of it in the track Blue Wave, taken off of their self-titled debut album. It's The Attic with your homeboy Sydney Seffa on 93.3 CFMU.

Lido Pimienta on 93.3 CFMU. She's a Colombian-Canadian musician, singer, and songwriter whose music incorporates a variety of styles and influences, including traditional indigenous and Afro-Colombian musical styles such as cumbia and bullerengue, as well as contemporary synth pop and electronic music. Some examples of all that, courtesy of the track Talento, which is taken off of her recent release, Carabena. She'll be making a stop in the GTA on August 19th at Toronto's Lula Lounge. That is a Tuesday night and located at 1585 Dundas Street West, Toronto. Again, that's August 19th, 7 p.m. is the time. You could go to her website, lidopimienta.com/live, and you'll see a list of her upcoming shows. The Toronto show is at top. Click that. It will lead you to the Bands in Town website where you can reserve some tickets. We also heard from Alex Worms before that and her hit track, Paranoid. Alex will be hosting a free show at the Westdale Cinema this Tuesday night, July 28th. And I'm absolutely certain in my head that she is saying that this is a show that you do not want to miss. Completely free, all are invited. Doors open at 5 p.m. and she and the band starts playing at 6 p.m. And it is your homeboy, Sydney Cepha, for your Monday late afternoon / early dinner time hour filled with new and random music, which I hope you enjoyed a full hour's worth, including, of course, a pre-Festival of Friends taste of what to expect for this long weekend's tradition here in the Hammer. If you're planning on going there this long weekend, hope you enjoy it, from the foods to the music and everything else the festival has to provide, especially for its 50th anniversary milestone. And by the way, let me know what you thought about the music for this hour. Go to my social media, my handle being at the Sydney Voice, particularly on Instagram. That's at the Sydney Voice on Instagram. You can also use that handle to find me on Facebook as well. Let me know what you thought about the music as well as myself. Just about out of time for this week, but I'll be back next time for more of the music and myself. Gonna end the hour with the English rock band The Temples. Formed back in 2012 by singer and guitarist James Bagshaw and bassist Tom Walmsley, the band's lineup was later completed with the addition of keyboardist and rhythm guitarist Adam Smith and drummer Renz Ottink. From their new fifth studio album, Bliss, this one's called Jetstream Heart. Till I talk to you again next time, Sydney Cepha for The Attic on 93.3 CFMU. Bye for now.

0: Hi. My name is Sabina.
1: And my name's Aditi. Happy Monday, everyone.
0: And we're here. 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
1: Whoa.
0: Hope.
1: And we're here to bring you an uplifting and inspiring look at all the incredible advancements happening in the world of healthcare and science.
0: We want to focus on something that we don't hear enough about. The good news in science and healthcare. It's so easy to feel overwhelmed with the constant stream of negative stories, especially when it comes to healthcare challenges. But what about the breakthroughs, the life-saving innovations, and the people and organizations really making a difference?
1: Exactly. We believe that there's so many stories of hope and progress out there that deserve to be highlighted. Whether it's new technologies transforming patient care or community-led health initiatives making an impact, we're here to shed light on all these positive developments. So tune in every Monday at 5:30 here on 93.3 CFMU.
0: Perfect. So let's get started, right? Today we're diving into something super challenging. New breakthroughs in pediatric care.
1: A little bit of context of why we chose this topic for today's show. Children are often the most vulnerable among us, and caring for them requires innovation and a lot of care. In recent years, we've seen so much progress in fields like pediatric oncology, immunology, neurology, and so much more. And today, we'll look at how some of these breakthroughs are transforming patient or transforming pediatric care.
0: Yeah, we will hear about the fight against childhood cancer and new approaches to genetic conditions and how technology is revolutionizing both diagnosis and treatment.
1: Even though we're pointing out big findings and changes happening right now, I think it's important to acknowledge the importance of our findings in pediatric medicine so far. Like as a kid, I hated vaccines. Even seeing the needle would make me burst into tears. But now some vaccines are available or as nasal sprays, which I didn't even know until recently.
0: Yeah. And while I was watching a documentary about a child who was diagnosed with leukemia at the age of 5, I saw their families navigate his treatment. And this was so eye-opening. They went through rounds of chemo, countless appointments, and a lot of sleepless nights. But what really struck to me, or stuck to me, was learning that just a few years ago, the treatment he received would have not been possible. He was part of a clinical trial and using a new immunotherapy, which ultimately put him into remission. This experience made me realize how each breakthrough isn't just about science, it's about giving families a second hope chance. Yeah, and now let's dive into something truly revolutionary in the world of pediatric care. Gene therapy for spinal muscular atrophy, or SMA. Atrophy basically means small or getting smaller. Yeah, and basically, this entire phenomena of a disease, for those unfamiliar, is that SMA is a rare genetic disorder that affects infants and children, impairing their ability to move due to muscle weakness. It is caused by mutations in the SMN1 gene, which is crucial for motor neuron function.
1: Right, and until a few years ago, treatment options were mostly limited to supportive care, which focuses on managing symptoms rather than addressing the root cause. But now, thanks to advances in gene therapy, there's new hope for children diagnosed with SMA.
0: Yeah. And one standard treatment is Zolgensma. And this groundbreaking gene therapy is administered through a single intravenous infection and works by delivering a healthy copy of the SMN1 gene directly into the patient's cells. This gene helps produce the protein that motor neurons need to function properly.
1: Exactly. And the results are super interesting. Children who receive Zolgensma early, preferably before symptoms appear, are showing improvements that were once thought to be impossible. Some infants have achieved motor milestones like sitting up, crawling, and even walking. This kind of progress was unimaginable for children with severe forms of SMA not too long ago.
0: That's true, Aditi. It's not just about physical milestones either. Gene therapy, like Zolgensma, has had profound impact on overall quality of life, both the patients and their families. The emotional and psychological relief of knowing that the treatment that targets the genetic cause of SMA is invaluable.
1: Of course, there are challenges to consider too. One of the biggest hurdles is the cost. For example, like the Zolgensma comes with a high price tag, sometimes exceeding $2 million per treatment. And this has sparked a lot of debates about affordability and access. However, many health systems and insurance providers are beginning to see the long-term benefits of investing in a one-time treatment that can prevent lifelong disability and extensive care.
0: Absolutely. And this is where early diagnosis comes extremely crucial. Newborn screening programs that include SMA can identify the disorder before symptoms develop, allowing for earlier treatment and better outcomes. States and countries that have incorporated SMA into the newborn screening protocols are giving families the best possible chance at effective early intervention.
1: Also, there are other options making waves. Other treatments like Spinraza offer additional support, particularly for children who may not qualify for gene therapy or who need ongoing management. These medications help increase the production of the protein necessary for motor neuron health and have been game changers for so many families.
0: Right, and looking into the future, gene therapy for SMA has opened the door for similar treatments for other genetic and neuromuscular disorders. Researchers are building on the success of these therapies to explore potential treatments for conditions like Duchenne muscular dystrophy and certain forms of cognitive blindness.
1: Yeah, and it also highlights how one breakthrough can act as a catalyst for more innovations across pediatric medicine. And while we still have a long way to go in terms of making these therapies universally accessible, there's still a lot of progress that has been made.
0: Yeah. So to wrap it up, gene therapy is for SMA, and it is a testament to how far pediatric care has come. It's given families hope and fundamentally changed the outlook for children born with these challenging conditions. All right, let's move on to something groundbreaking, stem cell therapy for neonatal brain injuries. This is an area of research churning a lot of heads lately, especially for conditions like hypoxic ischemic encephalopathy, or HIE. For those unfamiliar, HIE is a type of brain damage that occurs when an infant's brain doesn't have enough reactive oxygen. Sorry, receive enough oxygen during birth, which can lead to severe and lifelong disabilities.
1: Wow, I've read about how serious HIE can be.
0: Yeah.
1: It can result in developmental delays, motor deficits, and cognitive impairments. Is that right?
0: You got it on the nose, Aditi. That's why this advancement in cell therapy is so revolutionary, you know? The idea is to use stem cells to repair and regenerate damaged brain tissues. These stem cells, introduced into affected areas of the brain, have the potential to reduce its inflammation and even promote cellular recovery and growth. Early trials show that this type of approach might not only limit further damage, but potentially reverse some of it as well.
1: That sounds like it could be a huge game changer for neonatal care. Are there any specific clinical trials or case studies that have shown like real progress?
0: Yeah. So there have been a clinical trial exploring this, and the initial results are really hopeful. For instance, one trial demonstrated that infants who receive stem cell therapy show signs of reduced neurological impairment and better recovery outcomes compared to those who didn't. While there's still a lot more research that needs to confirm the long-term benefits, these results are giving families and medical professionals alike a reason to hope, the science of hope, we might say.
1: If stem cell therapy can reduce or prevent disabilities, that could be so transformative for neonatal medicine. Considering stem cells' unique ability to differentiate into various cell types, it's no surprise that scientists see so much potential here.
0: You're right. Absolutely. Researchers are particularly interested in mesangial stem cells for this purpose, as they are known for their anti-inflammatory properties and ability to promote tissue repair. And while it may take some time before this therapy becomes widespread, treatment for HIE, the progress we're seeing now is so inspiring and opens the doors to vastly improved outcomes for newborns affected by such serious conditions.
1: Yeah, the thought of,
0: Don't you love that, Aditi?
1: I love that so much. The thought of potentially preventing a lifetime of challenges for babies and their families is so ho hopeful. It's also amazing to see science moving in such a compassionate direction.
0: I agree. And impactful, one might say as well.
1: I agree with that.
0: Yeah, so let's dive into a topic that's transforming the landscape of neonatal care, advanced neonatal monitoring devices. Okay, yeah, think of these as think of them as literally trackers, right? But designed specifically for newborns, especially those who need specialized attention in NICUs or neonatal intensive care units.
1: So, like health monitors for adults that track steps and heart rate, but these ones are tailored to newborns and track more critical health metrics.
0: Exactly. But with some major updates, traditional neonatal monitoring often involves a lot of wires and adhesive patches that are used to check with vital signs like heart rate, oxygen levels, and body temperature. While these setups are effective, they can be restrictive and uncomfortable. The new generation of wearable monitors eliminate these cumbersome attachments and instead uses non-invasive technology. This means tiny wireless sensors that can be gently placed on a baby's skin to collect continuous data without the baby feeling it.
1: Wow, you are just so knowledgeable today.
0: Wouldn't you say that's a huge improvement?
1: I think so, yeah, especially for parents who have to watch their baby connected to a bunch of wires. That new approach must really help reduce stress for both the infant and the family.
0: Absolutely. It goes just beyond comfort, you know? The data from these devices is transmitted in real time. So healthcare providers can monitor the baby's health condition continuously. Sorry. And react quickly if something occurs. Some of these advanced monitors can even come with built-in smart alarms. These alarms can automatically alert medical staff to sudden changes in vitals, which means doctors and nurses can respond faster and with better precision.
1: Exactly, and for a little bit more context, in NICUs, every second counts. Having accurate and constant information means that medical teams can make informed decisions to ensure that the baby's health stays on track. And what's even more fascinating is that some of these monitoring systems use AI to analyze patterns. So, for example, subtle changes in breathing or heart rate could indicate potential complications before they're noticeable with the human eye. So, this type of predictive ability is an incredible asset.
0: Yeah, that's amazing. I can see how that predictive feature would help prevent emergencies by catching them early. So parents and medical staff are essentially equipped with extra set of eyes that work around the clock, Aditi.
1: Yeah, and with more confidence in the monitoring, there's less need to disturb the baby. So, constant handling or readjusting equipment can sometimes lead to stress for newborns, and reducing this disturbance allows the baby to rest more peacefully, which is crucial for their growth and recovery. It also helps streamline care so that medical professionals can focus on other aspects of treatment. And this sounds like a big step forward in making NICUs more baby friendly and tech more tech advanced, but how accessible are these new devices? Are they becoming a standard feature in hospitals? Or are they still reserved for top tier facilities?
0: Yeah, so that's an awesome question, Didi. The adoption rate is still growing, and while some high-tech NICUs have started using them, accessibility varies based on funding and location. The high hope is that as technology advances and becomes more cost-effective, more hospitals, even those in underserved areas, will have access to those life-saving innovations. Overall, this shift. Sorry, I need a mic. The shift in neonatal care is an incredible reminder of how technology, when applied thoughtfully, can make medical treatment more compassionate and effective.
1: Yeah, I think this is a great time to talk about the different events going on in Hamilton and just a little break from our conversation.
0: Yeah.
1: So, starting off with
0: The
1: throughout,
0: FIFA World
1: yeah, so there's the FIFA World Cup 2026 Forge FC watch parties. These are being hosted June 12th, so today, June 18th and June 24th.
0: Oh, but when they're listening to this, it'll be June 15th.
1: Right.
0: No
1: Right.
0: problem.
1: So you'll get to attend the 18th and 24th at Hamilton Stadium for free. So Forge FC is inviting soccer fans to Hamilton Stadium this month to cheer on the men's national team at the FIFA World Cup. The events will feature live broadcasts on the stadium's video board and inside the captain's lounge, along with family-friendly activities, appearances by Forge FC players and alumni, autograph sessions, and giveaways. So, both of the events coming up are free and open to the public, even though Forge FC is asking fans to RSVP. So, that link is available on the CFMU.ca website. Next one, Sabina, do you want to do the next one? Art Crawl.
0: Exactly. So no, art crawl will be done by then. Let's do the Hamilton Theater Project presents Within the Glass, June 16th to 20th at various times at the Robinson Memorial Theater. After a devastating mix-up at the fertility
1: Yeah, so
0: after a devastating mix-up at the fertility clinic, results in an embryo being implanted in the wrong woman, two very different couples are forced to confront each other. Over the course of strained and increasingly surreal evening, they grapple with an impossible decision about the future of child and their own. What unfolds is both unsettling and darkly funny. And the absurdity of the situation exposes fault lines in this relationship, desires, and carefully laid plans. Get tickets for one of the six shows here at Robinson Memorial Theater. Next up, RBG After Dark, Summer Pride. Summer Pride Party. June 18th at 6:30, Rock Garden at the 1185 York Boulevard, Hamilton. Summer Pride Party returns to the Royal Botanical Gardens against the stunning backdrop of RBG's Rock Garden. Move to the beat of the dynamic genre and vibrant forces that are coming. The vibrant forces that will come. Vibrant drag show hosted by Karma Chameleon. It's a celebration of artistry, identity, and the power of showing up in full color. 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Okay, next up. Songs in the Round, June 18th at 7:30, Crown and Press Gallery and Cafe. Aditi, you want to take it away?
1: Sure. Songs in the Round is an intimate concert where multiple songwriters share the stage, treating songs and stories one by one. All evening, songwriters take turns sharing the story behind and then performing a song, offering the audience a rare look at the craft behind the music, with others sometimes joining in. 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So this month, Frank Fiction is joined by Chelsea and Tim of the Red Hill Valleys, which are both winners of Group or Duo of the Year at the 2025 Country Music Association of Ontario Awards, alongside Hamilton blues legend and 12 times Hamilton Music Awards winner Alfie Smith. 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Also throughout the month, in about a week ish, is the Thrift Crawl Market Series 3, June 20th at noon till late. It's the third Saturday of every month on Ottawa Street. So discover hidden treasures and unique finds at our Thrift Crawl Market Series. Inspired by the energy of Art Crawl, Ottawa Street comes alive with sidewalk pop-ups where anyone in the community can set up and sell their thrifted goods alongside our Ottawa Street BIA businesses. So vintage clothing, collectibles, and one-of-a-kind bargains await. So again, that's on Ottawa Street. Also coming up is the Anchor Ball, A Curious Art Journey, also on June 20th. This is from 10 a.m. to 5 p.m. daily at the Royal Botanical Gardens. So explore the vibrant sculptural universe of artist and contemporary sculptor Ken Keller, internationally known as Anchor Ball. This massive outdoor exhibition transforms a garden into a vivid sculptural landscape where bold characters, imaginative narratives, and community and contemporary form merge with nature and blooms to create a world that feels full of wonder yet deeply recognizable. This exhibition lasts up until September 20th. To learn more about the exhibition and get tickets, check out the RBG website or CFMU.ca. You want to take the last two?
0: Sure. So the Hamilton Italian Heritage Festival. That's something we would love, right, Didi? June
1: Oh,
0: 20th to 21st at 12 p.m. to 11 p.m., James Street North. 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
0: I feel like people give like Hamilton not enough rep or like credit for how much events that happen. You know what I mean? I mean, like, there's always so much happening here. And I love that we get to use this time during our show to talk about it.
1: Yeah, Hamilton is so underrated.
0: What's your favorite spot in Hamilton?
1: Oh.

0: Also, Menya-kyu has good ramen. But yeah, Hamilton's a great city.
1: Wait, what place?
0: Sorry, no. No, it was Mystic Ramen.
1: Oh, we've never been to that. We should go.
0: We should go. It's really good.
1: When you come back.
0: They also have vegan options.
1: That's awesome.
0: And then, yeah. Also, like with these events, especially in the summer, I feel like Hamilton's really popping. Our crawlers are one of our most.
1: You didn't ask me what my favorite place are. Like, Hamilton.
0: Oh my man, what's your favorite place or event?
1: I'm thinking. I honestly like. I love. I like Kenzo. I don't mind Kenzo. I feel like I talk about that all the time. I really love their ramen. I also really like. Oh, I love Planta. But that's.
0: Wow, what a great choice. Is that Hamilton, Sabrina?
1: Like, it's so in Hamilton that's a little bit north of Hamilton, a little bit norther. And then I also really like. Oh, this is Mexican spot. Mika, I think, or Mila. Oh, it's a really famous spot. Do you remember, Didi? Mahano? Mezzo. Meza.
0: I haven't tried it, but we should try
1: We should try it. I really like their chiquitas, or like,
0: it.
1: yeah, they're really good. Yeah, so I'm happy we spent a lot of time at this. Like, oh, okay, yeah. So like, yeah, I also really like some like. Aditi, don't you say you said that you love that matcha spot, right? Daigo?
0: Oh, Dazio.
1: Talk
0: Yeah,
1: about it.
0: that's also a really cool spot in Hamilton. It's a chain place though, so it's not unique to Hamilton. But yeah, I think like a lot of these vendors or restaurants are available at Art Crawl. So whether you want to just explore the local businesses Hamilton has to offer, including restaurants or just like for example, in jewelry, clothing, Art Crawl is a great space to do that. And yeah, I think like been wrapping up our topic because we went a little off topic. When wrapping up our conversation about like pediatric medicine and everything that's going on, we encourage our listeners to stay informed about all the incredible developments, not only the developments but also the challenges going on when it comes to medicine and pediatric care and our limitations. So, for example, those pediatric patients in more underserved areas or rural areas might not have the same access to some of these technologies. And so if you are a listener from those areas, that's something important to consider. So yeah, just stay informed about all these developments and remember that knowledge is power and understanding the different treatment options out there is essential for making the best decisions for your family. And thank you for joining us on throughout this conversation. And we hope you found today's discussion insightful. Until next time, stay hopeful. And this has been the Slimes of Hope on 93.3 CFMU.
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Starting the show off there with Booker T and the MGs. Baby, scratch my back. My back's always itchy as well. We have up next with Bill Withers, Alan Stone, Charles Bradley, and much, much more. Once again, this is a recorded show, but if you want to reach me through the week, you can get me at dustitoff@hotmail.com. You can also find me on Facebook as well. And yeah, any requests you want to say hi, that's the place to reach me. Dustitoff@hotmail.com. Here is Bill Withers with Sweet Wyoming. Enjoy.

All right, y'all. Tell you what we're going to do. As we've said so many times before, I was told a long time ago, my father, he said, Levi, and that's my name. He said, son, if you ever want your prayers answered, you get up off of your knees and do something about it. And I believe it. So I want to do something right now. I want to have anybody that needs something, whatever it is, to join in with us and get to singing this song once again. And every time you get to that part that says, baby, I need your loving, I want you to go for yourself. Because everybody don't need loving. And I don't know what you need. I can only speak for me. But it's a fact that you must be sincere and tell the truth. And we hope to God that it comes true for you, whatever it is. So let's shake our best voices out and get to singing it on. Now, come

Hey, there's James Brown there with I Need Help. Run down when I play in that first little bit, but first I have a little PSA announcement to talk about here. Concession Street Fest will be on June the 6th. This weekend coming up, I believe, at 11 a.m. to 6 p.m. on Concession Street between East 25th and Upper Wentworth. You can enjoy live music, vendors, food, and more at Street Fest. The busy Concession Street will be closed to be turned into a place to walk around and enjoy what the neighborhood has to offer. Once again, June the 6th, 11 a.m. to 6 p.m. So check that out. It's always a fun time there. Started the show off there with Booker T and MGs with a track called Baby Scratch My Back. We had Bill Withers with Sweet Wynonie, Alan Stone with Celebrate, Charles Bradley with This World's Going Up in Flames, Dyke and the Blazers with Part One. Kid you not, what it's called. Frazzy Ford with September Fields. We had the Four Tops live with Baby I Need Your Loving. Irma Thomas with Straight from the Heart. And James Brown, as I said there, with I Need Help here. Up next, I have the Alabama Shakes with Don't Want to Fight. Once again, this is a recorded show. If you want to reach me through the week, you can get me at dustedoff@hotmail.com. Or you can find me on Facebook as well. Here is the Alabama Shakes with Don't Want to Fight. Enjoy.

Hey, there's Lower Rain and the Caesars with I Don't Wanna Play. We had in that first last little bit there, sorry, Alabama Shakes with Don't Wanna Fight. We had the Freedom Affair with Heartaches Don't Come Easy. Hot Chocolate with Stay With Me. Lake Street Dive with Just Ask. And as I said there, Lower Rain and the Caesars with I Don't Wanna Play. That's it for this Monday show, folks. Gonna end off with Al Green, track called Full of Fire. As always, you want to get me through the week, any requests, want to say hi, dustitoff at hotmail.com. Also find me on Facebook as well under dustitoff. Till then, though, have yourselves a great week. May all your travels be safe. And as always, if you can't be good, be careful and have fun if you go to the Concession Street Fest as well. You might see me there. Who knows? Here is Al Green. Of course, you have no idea what I look like. Here's Al Green with Full of Fire. Have yourselves a great week. Enjoy.

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week's edition of Furniture Music. My name is Derek Mule. I'm here every Monday, 7 to 8 p.m. I'm going to start things off this evening with an older tune. This is the Vincenzo Satin Soul remix of Latinica Witch by Rivera Rotation. We're going to keep things in kind of the late 90s, early 2000s vibe. Coming up after this one is a new group I've just discovered called New Funk Theory. That one is called La Neblina del Verano. Here we go.

CFMU 93.3, you are tuned in to Furniture Music. Alright, we just ended the first half of the show. We heard Something About You by DKMA. In front of that, we had All Right by Earl Bennett. That was a tune from the Strictly Rhythm label. And then back in the beginning, the Todd Terry remix of Wrong by Everything But The Girl. So we're staying in that late 90s, early 2000s vein. We're going to hear another one actually coming up from New Funk Theory called Slope 1. And we'll go on from there. Remember, you can get in touch with me right now over at cfmu.ca via the chat feature. You can also listen to past shows there. And find me on Instagram as well at DerekNeil_. All right, let's keep it going here on CFMU.

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And then back in the beginning, a newer tune that was Our Odyssey from Ewan. Okay, I will see you next week, same time, same place, right here on CFMU 93.3 at 7 p.m. Good night.